0: Sports News.
1: U.S. health regulators have announced their first authorization of fruit-flavored e-cigarettes intended for adult smokers. It's a major shift that comes after months of appeals to the Trump White House from the vaping industry. As a presidential candidate, Trump promised to save the vaping industry. The new e-cigarettes come in mango, blueberry, and two varieties of menthol. Jennifer Kuiper, CBS News.
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7: That was CBS News at the top of the hour here on KBOW. And I'm taking a look at the local weather again. There is scattered light rain showers that are expected tonight, but partly sunny right now, windy. Feels like 57, but it is in fact 62. 17-mile-per-hour winds are making it feel that way. But before I came into the studio a little over an hour ago, I went for a walk, and it was glorious, honestly. The wind just kind of takes the sting out of the, you know, the hot sun. So I enjoyed it. I think the dog did as well, possibly. I don't know. He's old. No shoes, no shirt, no problem. Kenny Chesney here on a fine Wednesday afternoon on KBOW.

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0: And right now, we've got a KBOW weather update with staff meteorologist Jeff Womack.
1: Well, just a couple of clouds, but a nice finish to the day. And we're getting ready for a warm-up. It's going to be here just in time for the weekend, I have a feeling. So I'm watching that little stationary front. It's off to our east. And one little wiggle energy brings a couple of thunderstorms around the divide. But we stay dry around our area. Meantime, our weather coming from the west. And there is a huge supply of warmth around the northwest around this high that we're going to be feeling headed into the weekend. A couple of little ripples of energy, though, keep things a little breezy on Friday. Now, it gets interesting as another cold front makes a run at the Rockies on Saturday, northeast to southwest, but that's going to stay on the other side of the divide. Meantime, we are in for a dry ride once again as we get into next week. Now, a lot of warmth is going to build in as a slightly cooler air slips in from the Pacific, and that's going to wedge a whole bunch of warmth our way here across southwestern Montana on Monday. So, warm start to the week, slightly cooler as what's left of that front slides slowly across the state going into Tuesday and Wednesday. But all of this, we just get the wind out of these weather systems where we could actually use some moisture, but unfortunately that really does not look to be the case, at least over the next 5 days. Looking across the nation, they're getting some needed rain though across the southeast. The winter weather has pulled out of Colorado. A few rain showers across the high plains of Wyoming and southeastern Montana tomorrow about midday. We'll take a look at the rest of our forecast details next.
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1: Partly cloudy skies and a low 40s overnight tonight, and then partly cloudy and low 70s for us Thursday here in Anaconda. We'll finish up the week in low 70s with a couple of clouds around. We dry out this weekend, 72, and couldn't help ourselves with a little wind. I think we're going to sneak to the low 80s on Sunday. Starting off next week, warm with the upper 70s, and we look to keep those around, assuming that high rebuilds, which I think it's going to, all the way through midweek. Now, tonight around Deer Lodge, a couple of spotty thunderstorms, not out of the question. 41 for our overnight low. Sunshine's back for Thursday in upper 60s, low 70s on Friday, upper 60s behind a little cool front on Saturday, but then Sunday we're back to the upper 70s. Monday and Tuesday, mid-70s around here. And then for Whitehall, mostly cloudy, maybe a thunderstorm, but then clouds clear for Thursday and 73. Mid-70s on Friday, and then Saturday, low 70s. How about 80s? We look to roll them out on Sunday for you. And then for the mining city, we can expect temperatures overnight tonight. Really not bad. We should be in the low 40s. And then filling up on 66 as we go into Thursday. Upper 60s on Friday, and then Saturday upper 60s, but then Sunday the warmth rolls out. We should be at 76, and then sunshine with mid-70s Monday, Tuesday, and Wednesday. It'll be just a little bit breezy at times. I'm meteorologist Jeff Womack. That's the KBOW Copper 94 weather.
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0: Good evening. With the information you need at 6:30, I'm Catherine Manns. The news this hour is being brought to you as a service of Hearthstone Apartments. The Butte Chamber of Commerce wants local people to shop local. Butte has a tourism season, but you can't always count on tourism. They hope to count on local shoppers. With the increase in gas prices, we don't know what's going to happen this year. We don't know if we're going to see a huge decline in tourism, so we need to rely on our local economy to support our businesses. That from the Chamber of Commerce Director Stephanie Serini. KBZK reports that the Chamber recently launched a Shop Local Challenge to encourage people to shop at one of local businesses each day of the week. She added, whether it's going out the door in support of a small business, wearing an item from a small business, the Chamber is also hosting a Shop Small Saturday event in Uptown Butte, May 9th, right in time for Mother's Day. Last night we reported on a missing hiker in Lewis and Clark County in a heavily wooded area south of McDonald Pass. This morning, KTVH reported that Lewis and Clark County Sheriff Leo Dutton told MTN this morning that the hiker was rescued from the scene around 2 a.m. Wednesday on foot. The man was experiencing altitude sickness. Search and rescue from Jefferson County was also called in to assist. Travelers across the country are upset with gas price hikes, as the average price of a gallon of gas went up by 41 cents in Montana this past week. The average price of a regular gallon of gas in Montana was $4.44 as of this morning. A week ago, it was $4.03, a 10% hike, according to AAA. Travelers also told MTN they're worried about price surges in the weeks ahead. According to the Trump administration, the hikes are the price of destroying Iran's nuclear program. Their ability to build a shield behind which they could hide their nuclear program was wiped out. That's a very substantial achievement, and that was the purpose of this operation from day one, Secretary of State Marco Rubio said yesterday at a White House briefing. KBOW News Time is now 6:33.
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0: New tagging rules are in effect for paddlefish anglers across Montana starting this season, according to Montana Fish, Wildlife, and Parks. Officials say anglers will no longer use colored plastic tags to mark harvested paddlefish. Instead, the updated system mirrors big game tagging requirements. NBC Montana reports that under the new rules, anglers must complete tagging immediately after harvesting a paddlefish, before the fish is secured to shore, placed in a cooler, cleaned, filleted, removed from the harvest location, or before leaving the site. When purchasing a tag, anglers now can choose between a paper tag or an electronic tag. Paper tags must be validated by cutting out the correct month and day of the harvest, while e-tags are validated electronically. Either option must remain with the angler while the fish is in their possession. Officials also advise downloading e-tags ahead of time in cases of limited cell service. Okay, I know Jeff just gave us a pretty extensive weather report, so we should be up to speed. But let's just have a little quick look here at some of our surrounding areas. Phillipsburg is now coming in at 61. Dillon is at 62. Helena, 67. Anaconda, 70 still. 62, of course, here in the mining city, mostly cloudy with a bit of wind there, 16-mile-per-hour wind. But altogether, not too shabby. And as Jeff had stated, we are now looking at some increasingly higher temperatures moving into the weekend. So it's coming. The spring has arrived officially. So I see all sorts of new growth out there also, which is exciting. It would be nice if we got a little bit more rain. Scattered light rain showers are expected, possibly in our southwest Montana area. And looks like I'm looking at a front now that's dripping down from Missoula, to be honest with you, heading right in this direction. And we could use the moisture. It's not a bad thing. With the information you need at 6:35, I'm Catherine Manns. The news this hour has been brought to you as a service of Hearthstone Apartments, and you're now up to date on Butte's hometown station, KBOW. Thomas Rhett, die a happy man. Why not? Here on KBOW.

0: That voice is so just, you can distinguish it from the next. Johnny Cash, 1962, Waiting for a Train. And I wasn't around to hear that song then, so I enjoyed it this evening. I can finally say I wasn't around when that song was created. KBOW, thanks you for your listenership.
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0: 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Got a couple of songs coming up for you.
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0: That was Wrong Heart, Low Cash here on KBOW. As we, I think it looks like we're going to have to ride out a little bit of a storm. It's a coming, some light rain for the next day or so. 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
1: Breaking news! There's a high-pressure system of interest rates hovering over the region, and it's looking a little gloomy out there.
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0: That was a pretty song. 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
1: Good evening. With the information you need at 7:30, I'm Catherine Manns. The news this hour is being brought to you as a service of Monterior's Butte. There was a bit of a scuffle between two men behind the Paradise Bar, 1653 Harrison Avenue, at around 10 p.m. last night. The bar owner reportedly went out and asked the budding brawlers to leave. The Montana Standard reports that Corey J. Spielman, 42, of Butte, allegedly responded to the request by punching the bar owner more than once in the face. When officers arrived, Spielman was taken into custody for assault. The Butte Chamber of Commerce wants local people to shop local. Butte has a tourism season, but you can't always count on tourism, so they hope to count on local shoppers. Chamber of Commerce Director Stephanie Cerini said, "With the increase in gas prices, we don't know what's going to happen this year. We don't know if we're going to see a huge decline in tourism, so we need to rely on our local economy to support our businesses." KBZK reports that the Chamber also recently launched a Shop Local Challenge to encourage people to shop at one local business each day of the week. Cerini added, "Whether it's going out the door in support of a small business or wearing an item from a small business." The Chamber is also hosting a Shop Small Saturday event in Uptown Butte on May 9th. Right in time for Mother's Day, folks. Travelers across the country are upset with gas prices hiking, as the average price of a regular gallon of gas went up by 41 cents in Montana this past week. The average price of a regular gallon of gas in Montana was $4.44 this morning. A week ago, it was $4.03, a 10% hike, according to AAA. Travelers also told MTN News they're worried about price surges in the weeks ahead. According to the Trump administration, the hikes are the price of destroying Iran's nuclear program. Their ability to build a shield behind which they could hide their nuclear program was wiped out. That's a very substantial achievement, and that was what the purpose of this operation from day one, Secretary of State Marco Rubio stated Tuesday at a White House briefing. KBOW News Time is now 7:33.
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1: The Butte Mineral and Gem Club's annual show will be held at the Butte Civic Center Saturday, May 16th from 9 to 5 and Sunday, May 17th from 10 to 4. The Montana Standard reports that this year, all 40 display cases will feature minerals found in Montana, with 12 new exhibitors, 4 memorial displays, and academic displays, along with cases from local miners and prospectors. In addition, there will be 19 retail dealers of minerals, gems, jewelry, and fossils. Silent auctions will be held on both days, and raffle winners will be contacted at the end of Sunday's show. The children's area includes geocaching, spin the wheel, building a mineral collection, grab bags, and gold panning. Oh, I want to join that one. Admission's $3. Children under 12 get in free, and that sounds like a lot of fun, actually. 61 degrees and windy in the mining city. There is some talk of rain coming our way, and light rain showers and wind for the next, the next hour or two. And actually, now it's changed. Rain stopping in 30 minutes. That must have just blown right through us. Anyway, 60-mile-per-hour winds. So, yes, blew right through us. And this evening, we are just anticipating mostly cloudy skies with a low around 40. Tomorrow, mostly sunny with a high near 68. Not too shabby. With the information you need at 7:35, I'm Catherine Manns. The news this hour has been brought to you as a service of Monterior's Butte. You're now up to date on Butte's hometown station, KBOW. Right now, Jordan Davis is up with Bar None.

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0: Beery with Hootie and the Blowfish here on KBOW as we head to the top of the hour. Some more music after these messages.
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1: Good evening. With the information you need at 8:30, I'm Catherine Manns. The news this hour is being brought to you as a service of Hearthstone Apartments. If you have children, you probably spend a lot of time thinking about their safety. When it comes to playgrounds, the city of Helena is concerned about children's safety, too. There are 20 playgrounds in the city, and Helena Parks Department staff inspect each one. KTVH reports that throughout the year, department staff inspect each playground about once a month. Inspection frequently ramps up in the summer when playgrounds are more heavily used. Playground inspections are detailed. Inspections go through each play structure and piece of equipment to ensure all components are secure. They also check each bolt to make sure they're tight. Inspectors look for and take notes of any broken, cracked, or bent equipment. They also look at the play surfaces in the playgrounds, checking for things that can harm people, like broken glass and uneven ground. Just note, park staff can't be at every playground all the time, so if you see an issue, call it into the parks office at 406-447-8463. The Butte Chamber of Commerce is encouraging residents to shop at one local business each day of the week amid concerns about declining tourism. Butte has a tourism season, but you can't always count on tourism. They hope to count on local shoppers. Chamber of Commerce Director Stephanie Serini says, "With the increase in gas prices, we don't know what's going to happen this year. We don't know if we're going to see a huge decline in tourism, so we need to rely on our local economy to support our businesses." KBZK reports that the Chamber recently launched a Shop Local Challenge to encourage people to shop at one local business each day of the week. The Chamber is also hosting a Shop Small Saturday event in Uptown Butte on May 9th, right in time for Mother's Day. Opera Montana will hit the stage at the Ellen Theater this week with Giacomo Puccini's powerful and dramatic opera Tosca. With a phenomenal cast of performers from the region and professional artists from around the nation, the show promises to dazzle audiences. Stage director Ben Smith returns to Bozeman and has done a masterful job putting the show in motion. KBZK reports that Tosca premiered in Rome in 1900 and has been a staple for opera lovers ever since. Tosca is described as a high-stakes drama between a passionate singer, a revolutionary artist, and a ruthless chief of police. Tosca may be best known to opera audiences for its beautiful music and non-stop drama. The opera will run at the Ellen Theater May 7th through 9th at 7 p.m. with the final performance on May 10th at 3 p.m. Tickets are available on the Opera Montana website. Opera Montana does want to make sure that people are aware that there are third-party resale sites, so make sure that you get your tickets from Opera Montana's website to enjoy the show. KBOW News Time is now 8:33.
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1: The Butte Mineral and Gem Club's annual show will be held at the Butte Civic Center Saturday, May 16th from 9 to 5 and Sunday, May 17th from 10 to 4. The Montana Standard reports that this year, all 40 display cases will feature minerals found in Montana, with 12 new exhibitors, 4 memorial displays, and academic displays, along with cases from local miners and prospectors. In addition, there will be 19 retail dealers of minerals, gems, jewelry, and fossils. Silent auctions will be held on both days, and raffle winners will be contacted at the end of Sunday's show. The children's area includes geocaching, spin the wheel, building a mineral collection, grab bags, and gold panning. Admission is $3. Children under 12 get in for free. I want to go and geocache. All right, taking another quick look at our local weather conditions since things have changed a bit. in the last hour or so. Right now it's mostly cloudy and 59 degrees in the mining city. It will remain mostly cloudy tonight with a low around 40. Don't be surprised if there are a couple of showers throughout the evening as it goes. With the information you need at 8:35, I'm Catherine Manns. The news this hour has been brought to you as a service of Hearthstone Apartments. You're now up to date on Butte's hometown station, KBOW, and Martina McBride is up next with Wild Angels.

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2: I'm Michael Toscano. President Trump is saying again that Iran wants to end the war, but he also says it's too soon for direct talks between the two nations. CBS News correspondent Natalie Brand is following that.
3: He reiterated that Iran cannot have a nuclear weapon and said that they've agreed to that. Now, we have not yet seen a response from Iran to the president's latest comments. And we do also know that the president issued another threat saying that bombing would restart at a higher intensity if they do not agree to a peace deal.
2: Oil prices sank to just under $103 a barrel today, and stock markets rallied worldwide, hoping a deal is near for tankers to deliver crude oil from the Persian Gulf again. More than two dozen passengers potentially exposed to Hanta virus aboard a cruise ship disembarked almost 2 weeks ago, and some are back in the U.S. California and Georgia health officials say they are monitoring the individuals for potential infection. Correspondent Tom Hansen is following the outbreak.
4: The Dutch Foreign Ministry says those three passengers believed to be infected with the deadly Hanta virus will receive specialized medical treatment in Europe after a high-stakes evacuation off the MV Hondius. Now a debate is raging over what to do with the nearly 150 remaining passengers, just days away from reaching the Canary Islands.
2: Spain has just announced evacuation of those passengers from Tenerife in the Canary Islands will start next Monday. Unconfirmed multiple tornadoes have been reported throughout central and west Mississippi this evening as a storm system sweeps from Virginia to Louisiana with severe thunderstorms. San Francisco hotels are seeing lower booking levels than expected for the upcoming World Cup. Jeff Belisario is with the Bay Area Council Economic Institute.
5: I mean, it's not really like a Super Bowl in all these cities. It's a big event. People will come in, but I don't think it's going to be the like massive driver of economic activity that we had really thought.
2: High costs and international tensions are blamed. Another neighborhood gathering has been marred by deadly gun violence. Correspondent Jim Krasula reports.
6: A 14-year-old boy and a 39-year-old woman were shot and killed in a dispute over an informal soccer game near an elementary school in Grand Rapids, Michigan. The woman was shot as she tried to help the boy. The 18-year-old shooting suspect ran from the scene but was later taken into police custody after witnesses identified him.
2: Crisis teams and therapists will be present when classes resume tomorrow. Six students were taken to the hospital today after taking THC-infused gummies at school in Chicago's far northern suburb of Round Lake Heights. Their conditions have stabilized and police are investigating. This is CBS News.
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2: In the first global risk index of declining species, Cambridge University studies bees, butterflies, bats, and other pollinators.
12: The study looked at the diets, farming practices, and socioeconomic status of over 700 people across 10 Nepalese small farming communities. Researcher Thomas Timberlake says when they modeled what would happen if those communities lost pollinators, they saw a huge impact on people's livelihoods, and not just in Nepal.
13: So they're predicted to lose about 44% of their farming income. And more than 20% of their vitamin A or folate intake would be lost if pollinators were no longer there in their local area.
12: He says decline in pollinator species are largely driven by habitat loss and climate change. Jennifer Kuiper, CBS News.
2: Kentucky Derby winner Golden Tempo will not run in the Preakness Stakes next weekend. Trainer Cherie DeVoe says they'll prepare instead for the Belmont Stakes June 6th at Saratoga in upstate New York. Michael Toscano, CBS News.
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17: That was CBS News at the top of the hour here on KBOW. Mostly cloudy right now. Feels like 52, but it's 57. That's because it's kind of blustery out there. Skies will be mostly cloudy with lows in the low 40s tonight. It's mostly sunny tomorrow with a high near 66. Don't be surprised if there's a bit of rain floating around here or there. I'm looking at the weather map right now, and it does show, I mean, there was a line of rainstorm squalls, if you will, not too long ago, but it says no precipitation for at least 2 hours, but I don't know. 2 hours ago, they said it was going to be raining for 2 hours, so whatever's happening out there in the mountains and surrounding mountains, it might come at us. It may not. There you go. That's the beauty of weather, right? It's a may or may not. I don't know. I remember taking a meteorology class 100 years ago, and none of my forecasts were ever correct, despite doing the math part of it. There you go. How far does a goodbye go? Jason Aldean here on KB.

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1: Good evening. With the information you need at 9:30, I'm Catherine Manns. If you have children, you probably spend a lot of time thinking about their safety. Well, when it comes to playgrounds, the city of Helena is concerned about children's safety, too. There are 20 playgrounds in the city, and Helena Parks Department staff inspect each one. KTVH reports that throughout the year, department staff inspect each playground about once each month. Inspection frequently ramps up in the summer when playgrounds are more heavily used. Playground inspections are detailed. Inspectors go through each play structure and piece of equipment to ensure all components are secure. They also check each bolt to make sure they're tight. Inspectors look for and take notes of any broken, cracked, or bent equipment. They also look at the play surfaces in the playgrounds, checking for things that could harm people, like broken glass or uneven ground. Park staff can't be at every playground all the time, though. So if you see an issue, call it into the parks office at 406-447-8463. The Butte Chamber of Commerce is encouraging residents to shop at one local business each day of the week amid concerns about declining tourism this summer. Butte does have a tourism season, but you can't always count on tourism. They hope to count on local shoppers. Chamber of Commerce Director Stephanie Sorini said, with the increase in gas prices, we don't know what's going to happen this year. We don't know if we're going to see a huge decline in tourism this summer, so we need to rely on our local economy to support our businesses. KBZK reports that the Chamber recently launched a Shop Local challenge to encourage people to shop at one local business each day of the week. Sorini added, whether it's going out the door in support of a small business, wearing an item from a small business, it all helps. The Chamber is also hosting a Shop Small Saturday event in Uptown Butte this weekend on May 9th. It's right in time for Mother's Day. Hint, hint, hint. Opera Montana will hit the stage at the Ellen Theater this week with Giacomo Puccini's powerful and dramatic opera Tosca. With a phenomenal cast of performers from the region and professional artists from around the nation, the show promises to dazzle audiences. Stage director Ben Smith returns to Bozeman and has done a masterful job putting the show in motion. KBZK reports that Tosca premiered in Rome in 1900 and has been a staple for opera lovers ever since. Tosca is described as a high-stakes drama between a passionate singer, a revolutionary artist, and a ruthless chief of police. Tosca may be the best known to opera audiences for its beautiful music and non-stop drama. The opera will run at the Ellen Theater May 7th through the 9th at 7 p.m., with the final performance on May 10th at 3 p.m. Tickets are available at the Opera Montana website, which is www.operamontana.org/show/Tosca. Opera Montana does want to make sure that people are aware that there are third-party resale sites, so make sure you get your tickets from Opera Montana's website rather than other locations to ensure the validity of your ticket. KBOW News Time is 9:33.
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1: The Butte Mineral and Gem Club's annual show will be held at the Butte Civic Center Saturday, May 16th from 9 to 5 and Sunday, May 17th from 10 to 4. The Montana Standard reports that this year all 40 display cases will feature minerals found in Montana, with 12 new exhibitors, 4 memorial displays and academic displays, along with cases from local miners and prospectors. In addition, there will be 19 retail dealers of minerals, gems, jewelry, and fossils. Silent auctions will be held on both days, and raffle winners will be contacted at the end of Sunday's show. The children's area includes geocaching, spin the wheel, building a mineral collection, grab bags, and gold panning. Admission is $3. Children under 12 get in free. I think that sounds like a fun time right there. All right, last look at the weather. I'll be heading out in about 20 minutes or so. Mostly cloudy, 55 degrees in the mining city. No precipitation, they're saying, for at least 2 hours, but that doesn't exclude the possibility of some rain this evening. The skies will be mostly cloudy. The low will be 44 during this blustery night, is what they're calling it. There could be a light northwest wind becoming northwest, 8 to 13 miles per hour, but winds could gust as high as 21 miles per hour. And tomorrow, mostly sunny with a high near 66. Partly cloudy with a low around 37 Thursday night, so not too shabby. With the information you need at 9:35, I'm Catherine Manns. The news this hour has been brought to you as a service of me, actually. You're now up to date on Butte's hometown station, KBOW. And up next, Lady A, bartender. I hope all of you have a wonderful evening. I'll pop in another few minutes while I just jump around here in the studio in KBOW.

0: That was John Morgan with Kid Myself here on KBOW. I'm not going to kid myself. I'm tired. I'm going home soon. I hope you all have a wonderful evening listening to KBOW.
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2: I'm Michael Toscano. President Trump is saying again that Iran wants to end the war, but he also says it's too soon for direct talks between the two nations. CBS News correspondent Natalie Brand is following that.
3: He reiterated that Iran cannot have a nuclear weapon and said that they've agreed to that. Now, we have not yet seen a response from Iran to the president's latest comments. And we do also know that the president issued another threat saying that bombing would restart at a higher intensity if they do not agree to a peace deal.
2: Oil prices sank to just under $103 a barrel today, and stock markets rallied worldwide, hoping a deal is near for tankers to deliver crude oil from the Persian Gulf again. More than 24 passengers potentially exposed to Hanta virus aboard a cruise ship disembarked almost 2 weeks ago, and some are back in the U.S. California and Georgia health officials say they are monitoring the individuals for potential infection. Correspondent Tom Hansen is following the outbreak.
4: The Dutch Foreign Ministry says those three passengers believed to be infected with the deadly Hanta virus will receive specialized medical treatment in Europe after a high-stakes evacuation off the MV Hondius. Now a debate is raging over what to do with the nearly 150 remaining passengers, just days away from reaching the Canary Islands.
2: Spain has just announced evacuation of those passengers from Tenerife in the Canary Islands will start next Monday. Unconfirmed multiple tornadoes have been reported throughout central and west Mississippi this evening as a storm system sweeps from Virginia to Louisiana with severe thunderstorms. San Francisco hotels are seeing lower booking levels than expected for the upcoming World Cup. Jeff Belisario is with the Bay Area Council Economic Institute.
5: I mean, it's not really like a Super Bowl in all these cities. It's a big event. People will come in, but I don't think it's going to be the like massive driver of economic activity that we had really thought.
2: High costs and international tensions are blamed. Another neighborhood gathering has been marred by deadly gun violence. Correspondent Jim Krasula reports.
6: A 14-year-old boy and a 39-year-old woman were shot and killed in a dispute over an informal soccer game near an elementary school in Grand Rapids, Michigan. The woman was shot as she tried to help the boy. The 18-year-old shooting suspect ran from the scene but was later taken into police custody after witnesses identified him.
2: Crisis teams and therapists will be present when classes resume tomorrow. Six students were taken to the hospital today after taking THC-infused gummies at school in Chicago's far northern suburb of Round Lake Heights. Their conditions have stabilized and police are investigating. This is CBS News.
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2: In the first global risk index of declining species, Cambridge University studies bees, butterflies, bats, and other pollinators.
12: The study looked at the diets, farming practices, and socioeconomic status of over 700 people across 10 Nepalese small farming communities. Researcher Thomas Timberlake says when they modeled what would happen if those communities lost pollinators, they saw a huge impact on people's livelihoods, and not just in Nepal.
13: So they're predicted to lose about 44% of their farming income. And more than 20% of their vitamin A or folate intake would be lost if pollinators were no longer there in their local area.
12: He says decline in pollinator species are largely driven by habitat loss and climate change. Jennifer Kuiper, CBS News.
2: Kentucky Derby winner Golden Tempo will not run in the Preakness Stakes next weekend. Trainer Cherie DeVoe says they'll prepare instead for the Belmont Stakes June 6th at Saratoga in upstate New York. Michael Toscano, CBS News.
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17: Time for the overnight weather on KBOW. This evening, mostly clear with a low around 25. Wednesday brings sunshine and a high near 63. Wednesday night, mostly cloudy with a low around 42. On Thursday, we expect a 40% chance of rain, mainly in the afternoon, mostly sunny with a high near 66. Partly cloudy Thursday night with a low around 39. Sunshine on Friday with a high near 67, and mostly cloudy skies with a low around 40 on Friday night. That was your KBOW weather.

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0: 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Need some news? We got you there too. 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
6: 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USS Stang, 1977 to 1980. 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
2: I'm Michael Toscano. President Trump is alternately threatening Iran and saying talks with them are going well. Correspondent Jesse Mitchell is following the indirect negotiations.
3: In a social media post Wednesday, the president warned Iran that bombing will start at a much higher intensity if the regime doesn't agree to a deal. Tehran said it's reviewing the latest proposal from Washington, reportedly a one-page memorandum of understanding. Axios reports provisions include Iran committing to a moratorium on nuclear enrichment and the U.S. agreeing to lift sanctions and release billions in frozen assets.
2: A suicide note Jeffrey Epstein's former cellmate claimed he found after the late sex offender's first suicide attempt has been made public. It had been sealed in a courthouse vault for nearly 5 years. CBS News Justice Department reporter Jake Rosen takes a look.
4: CBS News has not independently verified the note, and the network has reached out to the FBI and Justice Department for comment. The scrawled note appears to read, "They investigated me for a month, found nothing, so 15-year-old charges resulted." The note also includes the phrases, "time to say goodbye" and "no fun, not worth it."
2: Commerce Secretary Howard Lutnick was before the House Oversight Committee Wednesday to talk about his relationship with Epstein, especially after he said he had severed ties. Congressional reporter Torian Small.
5: We know that they were close for some time as they were both neighbors in New York when they both had homes there in Manhattan. And there's also been business connection or ties between the two. Both had dealings in the financial industry. Jeffrey Epstein obviously being quite the big financier in New York.
2: In Indiana, several state Republican lawmakers who helped stop President Trump's redistricting plan there lost to challengers he endorsed in Tuesday's primaries. CBS News political director Finn Gomez looks at the president's hold on his base.
6: It comes down to this. Trump's national numbers are underwater because of the cost of living issues, gas prices, the Iran war. Voters largely are cooling on him if you look at these latest polls. But inside the Republican Party, inside these Republican primaries, he holds serious sway with Republican voters.
2: Indiana's Republican Governor Mike Braun says it's too late now to redraw congressional maps to favor the GOP.
7: I think that ship has sailed due to the fact that the only place that can be entertained is probably in a way before your primary. And of course, ours has passed.
2: In Mississippi, tornadoes have been reported but not yet confirmed. Lincoln County has sent an emergency management team to the town of Brookhaven. Severe thunderstorms are sweeping all the way from Virginia to Louisiana overnight. This is CBS News.
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2: Well, we've all been frustrated by customer service, and that includes the Pope.
11: 2 months after becoming the Pope, Pope Leo called his bank back in Chicago to change the phone number in his account. But a customer service rep told him he could only do that in person. The Reverend Tom McCarthy, a close friend of Pope Leo, says that's when Leo told the woman he was the Pope.
12: She hung up on him.
11: The church eventually reached the bank manager.
12: Well, we don't want to lose the account of the Pope. Well, then change his phone number.
11: The bank did. Michael Wallace, CBS News.
2: The number of anti-Semitic incidents in the United States tallied by the Anti-Defamation League declined by 33% overall in 2025, the first drop in 5 years. They cited a dramatic decrease of incidents on college campuses. The ADL said those Incidents fell from almost 1,700 in 2024 to 583 in 2025. Michael Toscano, CBS News.
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16: Time for the overnight weather on KBOW. This evening, mostly clear with a low around 25. Wednesday brings sunshine and a high near 63. Wednesday night, mostly cloudy with a low around 42. On Thursday, we expect a 40% chance of rain, mainly in the afternoon, mostly sunny with a high near 66. Partly cloudy Thursday night with a low around 39. Sunshine on Friday with a high near 67 and mostly cloudy skies with a low around 40 on Friday night. That was your KBOW weather.

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0: 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Hey, it's meteorologist Jeff Womack. 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
2: I'm Michael Toscano. Pray for Mississippi. That tonight from Governor Tate Reeves as severe storms, including reported tornadoes, rake through the state. WJTV-TV meteorologist Ken South describes the winds that swept through Sartinville in the southern part of the state.
3: We're looking at winds moving in opposite directions at 57 and 50 miles per hour. Add that together, and there's a potential for over 100 mile per hour winds coming from the storm. That, if it were on the ground, that would be, I believe, an EF1 tornado.
2: Hundreds of homes have been damaged in a number of counties, with schools in Lawrence, Lincoln, and Brookhaven closed Thursday. A different weather condition in Colorado. The sound of crews removing snow from Coors Field in Denver this past evening before the Mets defeated the Rockies there. A late spring snowstorm left the state digging out Wednesday. U.S. Central Command says a U.S. Navy warplane fired on and disabled the rudder of an oil tanker trying to break the U.S. blockade of Iranian ports. This, as CBS's Linda Kenyon reports, indirect U.S.-Iran talks continue.
4: The president says it's very possible there will be a deal very soon.
5: They want to make a deal. We've had very good talks over the last 24 hours.
4: But any deal, he says, must include this.
5: Iran cannot have a nuclear weapon, and they won't. And they've agreed to that.
4: At the same time, Trump issued a not-so-veiled threat.
5: Now we have to get what we have to get. If we don't do that, we'll have to go a big step further.
4: Earlier on social media, the president posted, "If they don't agree, the bombing starts." Linda Kenyon, CBS News, the White House.
2: With a gallon of regular gas pegged Wednesday about $4.53 by AAA, it's getting harder for Meals on Wheels to make deliveries.
6: Many of the drivers who deliver the meals to seniors are volunteers.
7: We're hearing things from volunteers that, you know, we just don't know how much longer we can do this.
6: Tasha Samuels manages the DuPage Senior Citizen Council in DuPage County, Illinois, near Chicago. She's trying to adjust the program's budget to cover the cost of gas without cutting meal deliveries. Driver Jason Burke says he doesn't just deliver meals, he checks on the welfare of his clients every day.
8: That's why this job is so important.
6: Michael Wallace, CBS News.
2: Ted Turner, the flamboyant sportsman and media tycoon who founded CNN, died Wednesday. Longtime CNN anchor Wolf Blitzer talked about the reason Turner told him he founded CNN International.
9: He felt, and he was an idealistic guy, he felt that if people all over the world were seeing the same news, maybe the world would be a little bit more peaceful and a little bit better.
2: Turner was 87 years old. This is CBS News.
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2: There's some new research showing that you may still be lonely if most of your friendships are online.
20: A study of 1,500 between the ages of 30 to 70 finds that connecting online with people you've never met doesn't affect your level of loneliness. But Brian Primack at Oregon State University says,
21: the gold standard of human relationship is in person relationship.
20: He says the study raises concerns about having too many interactions with people who are strangers, and though it isn't bad to be friends with people who are close personal friends,
21: it maybe isn't the panacea we were looking for.
20: Past research shows that people who feel lonely are more than twice as likely to develop depression. Allison Keyes, CBS News.
2: DoorDash says it's spending more than $50 million in this April-May-June quarter on gas price relief for its delivery drivers. The extra compensation is to offset those sharp increases in gas prices due to the Iran war, with delivery orders rising. Michael Toscano, CBS News.
11: $5,000. 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
22: Time for the overnight weather on KBOW. This evening, mostly clear with a low around 25. Wednesday brings sunshine and a high near 63. Wednesday night, mostly cloudy with a low around 42. On Thursday, we expect a 40% chance of rain, mainly in the afternoon, mostly sunny with a high near 66. Partly cloudy Thursday night with a low around 39. Sunshine on Friday with a high near 67, and mostly cloudy skies with a low around 40 on Friday night. That was your KBOW weather.

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2: I'm Michael Toscano. A tornado tore through southwestern Mississippi, triggering a tornado emergency with reports of people trapped in damaged homes. WJTV-TV meteorologist Ken South.
3: How strong are these winds? Now, we can't tell you what's happening down at the ground, but we can say at cloud level, we're looking at winds moving in opposite directions at 57 and 50 miles per hour. Add that together, and there's a potential for over 100 mile per hour winds coming from this storm.
2: Tornadoes and flooding have been reported throughout central and west Mississippi, with 19,000 customers without power. President Trump says talks with Iran continue.
4: Now we're doing well. Now we have to get what we have to get. If we don't do that, we'll have to go a big step further.
2: Correspondent Jesse Mitchell has more.
5: Tehran said it's reviewing the latest proposal from Washington, reportedly a one-page memorandum of understanding. Axios reports provisions include Iran committing to a moratorium on nuclear enrichment and the U.S. agreeing to lift sanctions and release billions in frozen assets. This comes as hundreds of merchant ships remain backlogged in the Persian Gulf.
2: A suicide note Jeffrey Epstein supposedly wrote after his first suicide attempt in 2019 has been made public. CBS News Justice Department reporter Jake Rosen.
6: CBS News has not independently verified the note, and the network has reached out to the FBI and Justice Department for comment. The scrawled note appears to read, "They investigated me for a month, found nothing, so 15-year-old charges resulted." The note also includes the phrases, "Time to say goodbye," and "No fun, not worth it."
2: Commerce Secretary Howard Lutnick was questioned by the House Oversight Committee over when his relationship with Epstein ended. More from correspondent Nicole Killian.
7: Many Democrats on the panel, including Congressman Walkinshaw, say they believe that Secretary Lutnick should resign. Chairman Comer, for his part, though, said that if there were any misstatements on the part of Secretary Lutnick, that he would be held accountable. We, of course, expect the panel to release transcripts from this interview, which will be written. It was not a videotaped interview at some point in the near future.
2: Several passengers aboard a cruise ship exposed to Hanta virus disembarked almost 2 weeks ago and are back in the United States. California and Georgia health officials are monitoring them for potential infection. Here's correspondent Tom Hansen.
8: The Dutch Foreign Ministry says those three passengers believed to be infected with the deadly Hanta virus will receive specialized medical treatment in Europe after a high-stakes evacuation off the MV Hondius. Now a debate is raging over what to do with the nearly 150 remaining passengers, just days away from reaching the Canary Islands.
2: This is CBS News.
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2: It's the last season for The Bear on TV.
12: I believe in you more than I've ever believed in myself. You're the Bear.
13: Hulu says The Bear's fifth season drops June 25th. It'll also be its last.
14: Yes, sir.
15: Yes, Chef.
13: And this happens just a day after Hulu dropped a surprise prequel episode with Bear stars Eben Moss Bacharach and John Bernthal.
16: You're scaring the normals.
17: This is fine. This is nothing. It's nothing.
13: The Bear has racked up a total of 21 Emmys since it debuted in 2022. It made stars out of Bacharach, Jeremy Allen White, and Iowa Debrey. Matt Wolf, CBS News.
2: The Federal Equal Employment Opportunity Commission filed a discrimination lawsuit against the New York Times, claiming it passed over a white male employee for a promotion in favor of a lesser qualified woman to meet its diversity goals. The Times called the lawsuit politically motivated and said it would defend itself vigorously. Michael Toscano, CBS News.
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20: Time for the overnight weather on KBOW. This evening, mostly clear with a low around 25. Wednesday brings sunshine and a high near 63. Wednesday night, mostly cloudy with a low around 42. On Thursday, we expect a 40% chance of rain, mainly in the afternoon, mostly sunny with a high near 66. Partly cloudy Thursday night with a low around 39. Sunshine on Friday with a high near 67, and mostly cloudy skies with a low around 40 on Friday night. That was your KBOW weather.

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0: 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This is Shane reminding you guys to tune in to the Party Line Fridays at 1 p.m. as Maggie and I ask trivia questions and give away car washes courtesy of our friends at Town Pump. 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
2: I'm Michael Toscano. Mississippi Governor Tate Reeves is asking people to pray for his state after reported tornadoes tore through it, with an especially violent one confirmed in its southwest. Hundreds of homes are reported damaged, with fears people might be trapped. WJTV-TV meteorologist Ken South.
3: The environment was ripe for that to happen, and we're still in an environment over mostly south Mississippi and the Pine Belt where that unfortunately could still happen.
2: Schools in Lawrence, Lincoln, and Brookhaven are closed today. The concern in Oregon is fire. Oregon U.S. Representative Suzanne Bonamici sees red flags ahead this fire season.
4: The wildfire seasons are starting earlier, predicted to last longer, endangering more communities here in Oregon.
2: Oregon's Department of Forestry declares the fire season in central Oregon begins this Friday. President Trump threatened Iran with a higher-level military strike if it doesn't accept a peace deal. BBC's Carolyn Davis reports from Dubai on what Iranian leaders are saying.
5: One Iranian official described this as a wish list from the American side. We've also heard from the spokesperson for the Iranian Parliament's National Security and Foreign Policy Commission, who wrote, "Americans will not gain anything in the war that they are losing, and they have not gained in face-to-face negotiations," and that Iran has its finger on the trigger and is ready, which is the same sort of tough talk that we've also heard from the U.S. side.
2: As of Wednesday, AAA said gasoline prices across the U.S. were an average of $4.54 a gallon of regular, the highest since 2022. It's higher than that in California.
6: AAA says the average price for a gallon of gas in Mono County is over $7 a gallon. This man is driving a diesel through western states and says he's avoiding that price by staying prepared.
7: I carry fuel containers, 5-gallon containers, several of them. I fill them up where it's the cheapest.
6: Drivers in many states say they are trying to travel less for groceries to save some money. Allison Keyes, CBS News.
2: Ted Turner, the flamboyant media mogul, has died. CBS's Lee Cowan says how he saw his own legacy might surprise you.
8: Ted Turner's legacy will always be paired with CNN. And yet, the gift he seemed most proud of was the natural habitats he saved by buying and protecting more wild acreage than almost anyone in the U.S.
9: You ever ride your whole property here?
10: No, but I've ridden quite a bit of it.
8: It's tempting to call him a master of his domain, but he'd prefer caretaker. We don't own anything, he said. We just borrow it for a while.
2: Turner was 87. A spokesman told CBS News he died surrounded by family. This is CBS News.

0: 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I've been surfing here since I was a kid. Now, seeing my grandson out on the water, it means everything to me. Watching him and taking in the blue waves, the sea breeze, the blurry horizon.
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2: Those rising gas prices have Meals on Wheels chapters across the country struggling to make their deliveries.
3: Many of the drivers who deliver the meals to seniors are volunteers.
4: We're hearing things from volunteers that, you know, we just don't know how much longer we can do this.
3: Tasha Samuels manages the DuPage Senior Citizen Council in DuPage County, Illinois, near Chicago. She's trying to adjust the program's budget to cover the cost of gas without cutting meal deliveries. Driver Jason Burke says he doesn't just deliver meals, he checks on the welfare of his clients every day.
5: That's why this job is so important.
3: Michael Wallace, CBS News.
2: Apple has agreed to a $250 million settlement in a class action lawsuit over false ads for its Siri's AI capabilities. The lawsuit claims Apple misled consumers by promoting features that didn't exist when the iPhone 16 launched in 2024. The deal could mean owners would receive at least $25 up to $95 for each eligible device. Michael Toscano, CBS News.
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11: Time for the overnight weather on KBOW. This evening, mostly clear with a low around 25. Wednesday brings sunshine and a high near 63. Wednesday night, mostly cloudy with a low around 42. On Thursday, we expect a 40% chance of rain, mainly in the afternoon, mostly sunny with a high near 66. Partly cloudy Thursday night with a low around 39. Sunshine on Friday with a high near 67 and mostly cloudy skies with a low around 40 on Friday night. That was your KBOW weather.

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2: I'm Deborah Rodriguez. Damage assessment teams will be out as soon as the sun comes up in central and southern Mississippi after reported tornadoes tore through last night. They flattened a trailer park, knocked down trees, and left at least 20,000 customers without power. Dozens of people rushed to Pastor Jimmy Brazil's church in Purvis for shelter.
3: We just started praying, and people started singing, and I was over here by the wall, and this wall was just moving back and forth. We didn't realize at the time that the roof was gone.
2: Schools will be closed in at least three counties today. Fire season arrives in Oregon tomorrow, and the state's top fire officials are warning it could be severe. Senator Jeff Merkley.
4: Those words of low rain, higher temperatures, they're scary.
2: Fellow Democrat Congresswoman Andrea Salinas says she's concerned about the response because of cuts to the Forest Service. A plane believed to be carrying a sick passenger from the hantavirus-infected cruise ship arrived in Amsterdam today. The ship itself now headed to Spain. CBS's Tom Hansen.
5: Debate is raging over what to do with the nearly 150 remaining passengers, just days away from reaching the Canary Islands.
6: Quiero manifestar mi profundo rechazo.
5: Some local leaders there are rejecting the ship's arrival, adding to the concern a growing number of reported cases, eight in total.
2: 17 passengers are Americans. At least three states, Georgia, California, and Arizona, are monitoring several travelers who had been on the ship. Health officials believe the outbreak began with a Dutch couple who caught the virus during a bird-watching excursion in Argentina. Next move, Iran's, after President Trump threatened to resume bombing if they can't reach a deal to end the war. Correspondent Jesse Mitchell.
7: Tehran said it's reviewing the latest proposal from Washington, reportedly a one-page memorandum of understanding. Axios reports provisions include Iran committing to a moratorium on nuclear enrichment and the U.S. agreeing to lift sanctions and release billions in frozen assets. This comes as hundreds of merchant ships remain backlogged in the Persian Gulf.
2: He turned one tiny station in Atlanta into a cable empire.
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2: Ted Turner, who brought us the first 24-hour news channel and owned the Atlanta Braves for 30 years, has died. He became a celebrity when he married Jane Fonda. She says her ex was a gloriously handsome, deeply romantic, swashbuckling pirate. Turner had Lewy body dementia. Forbes estimates his net worth was $2.8 billion when he died. Ted Turner was 87. Gas up another 2 cents to $4.56 a gallon. This is CBS News.
9: Join Adriana Diaz and Kelly O'Grady for the perfect start to your weekend. 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
2: Bees, butterflies, and bats are mighty little creatures.
11: The study looked at the diets, farming practices, and socioeconomic status of over 700 people across 10 Nepalese small farming communities. Researcher Thomas Timberlake says when they modeled what would happen if those communities lost pollinators, they saw a huge impact on people's livelihoods, and not just in Nepal.
12: So they're predicted to lose about 44% of their farming income, and more than 20% of their vitamin A or folate intake would be lost if pollinators were no longer there in their local area.
11: He says decline in pollinator species are largely driven by habitat loss and climate change. Jennifer Kuiper, CBS News.
2: While the red carpet was buzzing, Christian Smalls made his own entrance. The renegade labor leader says he has no regrets after he was arrested for jumping police barriers at Monday's Met Gala to condemn Jeff Bezos' participation. Deborah Rodriguez, CBS News.
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17: Time for the overnight weather on KBOW. This evening, mostly clear with a low around 25. Wednesday brings sunshine and a high near 63. Wednesday night, mostly cloudy with a low around 42. On Thursday, we expect a 40% chance of rain, mainly in the afternoon, mostly sunny with a high near 66. Partly cloudy Thursday night with a low around 39. Sunshine on Friday with a high near 67 and mostly cloudy skies with a low around 40 on Friday night. That was your KBOW weather.

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2: I'm Deborah Rodriguez. There is massive devastation across central and southern Mississippi after reported tornadoes tore through overnight, flattening homes, knocking down trees and power lines. Randy Ratcliffe says he witnessed a twister in Lincoln County.
3: You know, I was watching it rain, and it kind of got a little stronger and stronger. I seen the trees start kind of getting real rapid, and then it got really rapid. And then all of a sudden, I heard popping, it sounded like a train coming, and that's when it come through.
2: No word yet on injuries. Schools will be closed in at least three counties today. Dutch officials say about 40 passengers on that hantavirus-infected cruise ship got off on the remote island of St. Helena in the South Atlantic after the first of three passengers died. Rui Sennett was among them. He says they were misled.
4: The captain announced that there was a death, and he said it was due to natural causes, and we are not infectious. This was relaxing at the time, but it was also misguiding us.
2: The ship is still headed for Spain's Canary Islands with about 150 passengers on board, 17 are Americans. Health officials in Georgia say they're monitoring two who've returned home. A federal judge has unsealed a suicide message from Jeffrey Epstein. CBS's Jake Rosen.
5: CBS News has not independently verified the note, and the network has reached out to the FBI and Justice Department for comment. The scrawled note appears to read, "They investigated me for months, found nothing, so 15-year-old charges resulted." The note also includes the phrases, "time to say goodbye" and "no fun, not worth it."
2: Epstein's former cellmate claims he found the note after Epstein's first suicide attempt. He died weeks later. Secretary of State Marco Rubio is expected to sit down with Pope Leo at the Vatican this morning, less than a day after President Trump's latest comments.
6: As far as the Pope is concerned, it's very simple. Whether I make him happy or I don't make him happy, Iran cannot have a nuclear weapon. And he seemed to be saying that they can.
2: As for the war, Iran says it's reviewing new U.S. proposals to end it after the president threatened new bombing if there's no deal. For now, gas prices are still climbing. They're up another 2 cents today to $4.56 a gallon. Drivers in San Francisco, like Joey Matucci, are shelling out $6.17.
7: I've never put $70 in a 12-gallon car before. It's kind of crazy, but yeah, gotta pay it.
2: Shell Oil posting a bumper profit this morning. 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
2: There's something in the water in northwest Georgia, and it's apparently been there for a while.
16: Synthetic chemicals known as PFAS leaked into northwest Georgia rivers from carpet mills for years and into the drinking water, according to reporting from the Atlanta Journal-Constitution, the Associated Press, and PBS's Frontline. They say Georgia's Environmental Protection Division was warned but did nothing. Residents have been diagnosed with high levels of forever chemicals, and many say they have health problems. Corinne Bell is with the Natural Resources Defense Council.
17: We know that PFAS is pervasive in drinking water.
9: are across the United States. And so I think it's probably safer to assume that PFAS is present in your drinking water.
16: Jennifer Kuiper, CBS News.
2: A man on a personal watercraft got the scare of a lifetime off British Columbia.
17: You okay?
2: Local officials say he slammed into an adult gray whale as it popped out of the water off Vancouver. Bystanders rushed to the rescue. Deborah Rodriguez, CBS News.
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21: Time for the overnight weather on KBOW. This evening, mostly clear with a low around 25. Wednesday brings sunshine and a high near 63. Wednesday night, mostly cloudy with a low around 42. On Thursday, we expect a 40% chance of rain, mainly in the afternoon, mostly sunny with a high near 66. Partly cloudy Thursday night with a low around 39. Sunshine on Friday with a high near 67, and mostly cloudy skies with a low around 40 on Friday night. That was your KBOW weather.

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0: 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This is Asher Lyons saying thanks for tuning in. 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
4: Our fellowship hall is destroyed. Just total devastation.
3: Officials tracking deadly cruise ship virus outbreak.
5: A growing number of reported cases, 8 in total.
3: Judge releases alleged Epstein suicide note.
6: Not even the Justice Department had seen the note.
3: Good morning, I'm Cammie McCormick with the CBS World News Roundup. They're still assessing the damage from overnight tornadoes in Mississippi, but hundreds of buildings are thought to have been damaged, and there are injuries reported. Many people called emergency services after being trapped by falling trees. CBS's Rob Marciano has been tracking the weather.
7: Violent twisters ripped through southern Mississippi overnight, crushing mobile homes and reducing them into nothing but scraps of metal and wood in a trailer park about an hour south of Jackson. Emergency officials say people were trapped by debris. The powerful system taking down utility lines, leaving thousands in the southern part of the state in the dark. There were 14 reported tornadoes across the state, and Mississippi's Emergency Management Agency says hundreds of homes were impacted.
8: The wall was just moving back and forth. We didn't realize at the time that the roof was gone.
7: The severe storms then crossing into Alabama, with torrential rain falling at up to 2 inches per hour.
3: There are some new developments in the case of the cruise ship with the hantavirus outbreak. More passengers have been evacuated. That's about 29 now. And officials say no symptomatic individuals are still on board. Tom Hansen has the latest.
5: U.S. health officials are monitoring Americans who were aboard the MV Hondius but departed before the ship went into quarantine. The MV Hondius is less than 1 day into a 3 to 4 day journey from Cape Verde to the Canary Islands, and already the plan to get the nearly 150 passengers off the boat is facing pushback. So far, at least 8 people on board are believed to have been infected with the hantavirus. 3 of those cases have been confirmed, 3 passengers have died, and 1 is in critical condition. And now the Dutch Health Ministry is reporting a stewardess is in the hospital after showing possible symptoms of hantavirus. She was not on the cruise, but had reportedly been in contact with a woman who died from the virus.
3: An apparent suicide note written in 2019 by convicted sex offender Jeffrey Epstein has been released by a judge. CBS's Nicole Skanga reports.
6: This note, potentially written by convicted sex offender Jeffrey Epstein, appears to read in part, "They investigated me for months, found nothing. It is a treat to be able to choose one's time to say goodbye." Epstein's former cellmate, Nicholas Tartaglione, told the New York Times he discovered the note in July 2019, after Epstein was found unresponsive with a strip of cloth around his neck. A purported suicide attempt, Epstein survived before he was found dead weeks later. Tartaglione, who is still in prison, also spoke about it in a podcast interview last year.
9: My lawyers at the time wanted to make sure, you know, I didn't write it or all this stuff, so they had handwriting experts look at it and everything.
3: Still no peace deal with Iran, and a confusing situation in the Strait of Hormuz, where an American fighter jet fired on an Iranian oil tanker that the Pentagon says was trying to slip past the U.S. blockade. Arweja Jang is at the White House.
10: So I think we won.
11: Promoting a UFC match scheduled at the White House for next month, President Trump declared victory in another fight against Iran.
10: We've had very good talks over the last 24 hours, and it's very possible that we'll make a deal.
11: According to a report from Axios, White House officials believe they are getting close to an agreement with Iran on a one-page memorandum to end the war and start more detailed negotiations. The deal would include a moratorium on Iran's nuclear enrichment, the lifting of U.S. sanctions, and both sides ending restrictions in the Strait of Hormuz. An Iranian official said the proposal is being reviewed. Trump insisted Iran has already signed off on his key condition.
10: Iran cannot have a nuclear weapon, and they won't.
11: Iran has not said that publicly.
3: Secretary of State Marco Rubio has been meeting with Pope Leo at the Vatican to smooth out differences with President Trump over the war with Iran. Time on the roundup, 4 minutes past the hour.
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17: Loved one owns a gun, and for a while now, you've been concerned about their behavior. They're just not acting like themselves. They've been distant. They've been unpredictable. they've been lashing out. They've been saying things that make you worried they might harm themselves or friends or family. Or you're worried this loved one might hurt you. Maybe they recently threatened someone with their gun. You know something needs to be done, and you wish more than anything you could hit pause on this situation. Well, here in Illinois, you can, with a firearm restraining order. In extreme cases, this order temporarily prevents a person in crisis from having a firearm, giving them time to heal before they do something dangerous or even deadly. If you are worried about a loved one in crisis who has access to a firearm, learn more about firearm restraining orders at illinois.gov/pause to heal. 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
3: President Trump will host the president of Brazil today at the White House. CBS's Linda Kenyon has more.
0: President Trump and Brazilian President Luiz da Silva will discuss economic and security issues. The visit comes against the backdrop of 40% tariffs the president imposed against Brazilian products, on top of 10% tariffs previously in place. Trump justified those tariffs by saying Brazil's policies and criminal prosecution of former President Bolsonaro were an economic emergency. Bolsonaro was convicted of plotting a coup to stay in power after his 2022 election loss. President Trump has since loosened the tariffs against Brazil.
3: President Trump has promised to lower prescription drug prices, and while some medications have become cheaper, many others are getting even more expensive. An analysis by KFF Health News finds only a limited number of patients are seeing big savings so far. KFF's Elizabeth Rosenthal.
13: There are a couple of bargains to be had, but most of all, it's kind of a lot of publicity for not much return for most patients, and that's kind of disappointing for all the lofty rhetoric that we hear.
3: Something in the water in northwest Georgia, and it apparently has been there for years. Jennifer Kuiper has that.
14: Synthetic chemicals known as PFAS leaked into northwest Georgia rivers from carpet mills for years and into the drinking water, according to reporting from the Atlanta Journal-Constitution, the Associated Press, and PBS's Frontline. They say Georgia's Environmental Protection Division was warned but did nothing. Residents have been diagnosed with high levels of forever chemicals, and many say they have health problems. Corinne Bell is with the Natural Resources Defense Council.
18: We know that PFAS is pervasive in drinking water across the United States. And so I think it's probably safer to assume that PFAS is present in your drinking water.
14: Jennifer Kuiper, CBS News.
3: Apple has agreed to a $250 million settlement in a class action lawsuit over false advertising of Siri's AI capabilities. Jim Krasula reports.
19: The lawsuit claims Apple misled consumers by promoting features that did not exist when the iPhone 16 launched in 2024. If the settlement is approved, owners of those phones could receive at least $25 and up to $95 for each eligible device.
3: Time on the roundup, 8 minutes past the hour.
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3: A curious whale off Western Canada made for a bumpy ride for one passenger. CBS's Deborah Rodriguez has the story.
23: A man on a personal watercraft got the scare of a lifetime off British Columbia. Local officials say he slammed into an adult gray whale as it popped out of the waters of Burrard Inlet off Vancouver.
24: You okay?
23: Bystanders who'd been tracking the mammal rushed to the rescue after the driver flew off his Sea-Doo. He's hospitalized with a leg injury. No word on the whale's condition. Deborah Rodriguez, CBS News.
3: His spokesman says former New York City Mayor Rudy Giuliani has left intensive care at a hospital where he's been recovering from pneumonia. He was in critical condition earlier this week. And that's the World News Roundup for Thursday, May 7th. I'm Cammy McCormick, CBS News.
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2: 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Hopefully your Wednesday was good, and now we are here, almost to the weekend. We're even closer. All right, well, here's your weather forecast for today, as we're going to see some sunny skies with a high around 66. However, those winds, they could be gusting around 22 miles per hour. For tonight, we're looking at partly cloudy skies with a low around 37 with winds gusting around 22 miles per hour. And for your Friday, partly sunny skies with a high around 69 degrees. And currently outside the mining city, we do have the clear skies and we are sitting with a temperature of 43 degrees, 42 degrees in Wise River, 45 degrees in Phillipsburg, 46 degrees in Dillon, 50 degrees in Helena, 45 degrees in Deer Lodge, 42 degrees in Melrose, 47 degrees in Anaconda and in Three Forks Basin with 43 degrees and 51 degrees in Boulder. That's your weather forecast right here on your hometown station, KBOW.
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0: 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Well, later on today, you have the opportunity to walk away with tickets to go see Luke Bryan, Jason Aldean on the Double Down Tour right there at the Adams Center in Missoula on Saturday night, August the 1st. Later on today, those tickets could be yours right here on your hometown station, KBOW. 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

0: KBOW, your hometown station. On this Thursday morning, it's now time to check in with staff meteorologist Jeff Womack as he explains what's happening with our weather for today and the remainder of the week. And that will be a service from Christine Smith with Empire Home Loans.
1: Starting us off with clear skies and mild conditions are back. Now, there's a cold front off to the east of us, but it's not going to make it across the divide. A couple of showers, though, if you're headed to the eastern half of the state. Our weather coming from the west, where all that heat is building up of record levels around the inland northwest. We'll get a little taste of that going into the next couple of days. And then as we get into Saturday, maybe slightly cooler, but then as we get into next week, we're going to be between that cooler air off to the northeast and then that push from the west drags a weak cold front in here. It's going to turn our wind south, so our warmest day is going to be coming in on Monday. Unfortunately, no moisture to stay attached with that front coming in here, so we're really not looking at any real rain chances the next 5 days around these parts, which we've seen worsening droughts. That's not good news there, but it is hard not to enjoy the temperatures that we're going to have coming up the next couple of days. As we look around the country here, as I mentioned, around the eastern half of the state, a few showers. And then along Florida's Big Bend and into South Georgia, they'll get some heavier storms, as well as some spotty ones around parts of the upper Midwest. But all across the West Coast and here around the Northwest, we have got a mild ride coming. We'll take a look at those forecast details coming up next.
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1: Anaconda, partly cloudy today, a little breezy, 70 for our high though. So we get into Friday, it'll be 73, low 70s again on Saturday with clear skies. But now Sunday, our warmest day in between those two fronts, 80 for our high temperature with upper 70s Monday, Tuesday, and Wednesday of next week. Should be no shortage of sunshine next week either. All right, now for Deer Lodge, 67 today, and then we're going to go down to 38 late tonight with low 70s on Friday and then upper 60s on Saturday, and then right near 84 Sunday, mid 70s on Monday and Tuesday next week. And for Whitehall, we are in for 73 today, 42 overnight tonight with mid 70s Friday and then low 70s Saturday. 80s coming our way as we head into Sunday. Now for Butte, 66, partly cloudy, a little breezy, 36 overnight tonight. We'll be in the upper 60s on Friday. Saturday, we can expect 67, and then Sunday, 76. Next week, sunshine rolls out. We'll be in the mid-70s Monday, Tuesday, and Wednesday. I'm meteorologist Jeff Womack. That's the KBOW Copper 94 weather.
0: And thanks, Jeff. Currently outside the mining city, we do have the clear skies, and we're sitting with a temperature of 41 degrees. 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
0: With the information you need, I'm Keith Valentine. The News This Hour is a service from Anaconda Realty. The Butte Chamber of Commerce is encouraging residents to shop at one local business each day of the week amid concerns about declining tourism. Butte has a tourism season, but you can't always count on tourism. They hope to count on local shoppers. KBZK did report that the chamber recently launched a Shop Local Challenge to encourage people to shop at one local business each day of the week. The chamber is also hosting a Shop Small Saturday event in Uptown Butte on May 9th, right in time for Mother's Day. If you have children, you probably spend a lot of time thinking about their safety. When it comes to playgrounds, the city of Helena is concerned about children's safety too. There are 20 playgrounds in the city, and Helena Parks Department staff inspect each one. KTVH did report that throughout the year, department staff inspect each playground about once a month. Inspection frequency ramps up in the summer when playgrounds are more heavily used. Playground inspections are detailed. Inspectors go through each play structure and piece of equipment to ensure all components are secure. They also check each bolt to make sure they're tight. Inspectors look for and take note of any broken, cracked, or bent equipment. They also look at the play surfaces in the playgrounds, checking for things that could harm people like broken glass and uneven ground. Park staff can't be at every playground at all the time, and if you can see an issue, you must call it to the park's office at 447-8463. Opera Montana will hit the stage at the Ellen Theater this week with Giacomo Puccini's powerful and dramatic opera, Tosca. With a phenomenal cast of performers from the region and professional artists from around the nation, the show promises to dazzle. Audience stage director Ben Smith does return to Bozeman and has done a masterful piece of putting the show in motion. KBZK did report that Tosca premiered in Rome in 1900 and has been a staple for opera lovers ever since. Tosca is described as a high-stakes drama between a passionate singer, a revolutionary artist, and a ruthless chief of police. Tosca may be the best known to opera audiences for the beautiful music and non-stop drama. The opera will run at the Ellen Theater May 7th through the 9th at 7 p.m. with the final performance on May 10th at 3 p.m. Tickets are available on the Opera Montana website, operamontana.org. Opera Montana wants to make sure that people are aware that there are third-party resale sites, so make sure that they can get your tickets from Opera Montana's website. KBOW Newstime, 6:34.
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0: The Butte Mineral and Gem Club's annual show will be held at the Butte Civic Center Saturday, May 16th from 9 a.m. to 5 p.m. and Sunday, May 17th from 10 a.m. to 4 p.m. The Montana Standard did report that this year all 40 display cases will feature minerals found in Montana with 12 new exhibitors. Four memorial displays and academic displays, along with cases from local miners and prospectors. In addition, there will be 19 retail dealers of minerals, gems, jewelry, and fossils. Silent auctions will be held on both days, and raffle winners will be contacted at the end of Sunday's show. The children's area includes geode cracking, spin the wheel, building a mineral collection, grab bags, and gold panning. Admission is $3. Children under 12 get in for free. With the information you need, I'm Keith Valentine. 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

0: 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I'll be back with your school menus, the Belmont Senior Center menu, the Metcalf and Anaconda, and that will be a service from Jay's Refrigeration right here on your hometown station.
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0: And let's take a look at the school menus, the Belmont Senior Center menu, the Metcalf and Anaconda, a service of Jay's Refrigeration, right here on your hometown station, KBOW. In the Three Forks today, they're going to be having muffins for moms with yogurt, parfait, fruit juice, and milk. And that breakfast does start at 7:15. For lunch, it will be a cheese pizza with green beans, fruit, and milk. And then in Whitehall today, they're going to be serving up some French toast with fruit juice, and milk. For lunch will be chicken fried steak with mashed potatoes and fruit, vegetables, and a salad. In Ramsey today, they're having muffins with string cheese, fruit juice, and milk. For lunch will be turkey sandwiches with cucumbers, blueberries, and milk. And then in Anaconda, for lunch, it is spaghetti with salad, mixed fruit, and milk. At the Deer Lodge School, they're going to be having the grab-and-go bags with the breakfast bars, craisins, and some fruit, along with milk. And then for lunch will be chicken and rice casserole with a salad, fruit, vegetables, and milk. And then in Drummond, they're having some tater tot casserole with a salad, fresh fruit, some veggie sticks, and milk. At the Butte School District today, it will be chef's choice for breakfast along with fruit juice, and milk. For lunch will be Pizza Hut pepperoni pizza with a salad, steamed baby carrots, pineapple tidbits, and your choice of regular or chocolate milk. At the Belmont Senior Center today, it is tortellini and pork ragu with garlic bread, a veggie, and a scone. And at the Metcalf, it's going to be hot roast beef sandwiches with mashed potatoes and gravy, green beans, and pears. And that is taking a look at your menus for the schools, the Belmont Senior Center, and the Metcalf in Anaconda. A service of Jay's Refrigeration right here on your hometown station, KBOW.

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3: Good morning, everyone. Andy Schwab here from the Northern Ag Network with today's morning.

industry leaders. More than 90 schools are also featuring beef on the menus this month using the Beef Month toolkits. Retailers are also promoting Beef Bingo to encourage purchases, while dietitian Bridget Bullinger highlights beef nutrition to health

0: The average retail fertilizer prices continue to climb in late April, though the increases are beginning to slow, according to DTN. All eight major fertilizers were higher than a month ago, with UAN 28 and UAN 32 each rising 6%. Anhydrous ammonia was also up 5%, while other fertilizers posted smaller gains. Of course, prices remained significantly higher than a year ago, with urea up 45% and anhydrous up 43% year over year. Rising input costs have also boosted fertilizer company stocks, now up more than 60% year to date. However, analysts say volatility tied to energy markets and global tensions could limit the further gains. Some analysts believe that prices may level off as farmers face affordability challenges heading into the growing season. I had an interesting conversation with NASA last week that you're not going to want to miss after this.
1: We're joined today by Zach Ogles, agronomy manager for Tessenderlo Kerley. Zach, tell us about the value of sulfur. How are thiosulfur and KTS making a difference for wheat growers?
2: Sulfur is critical to plant growth, and it's involved in a number of different processes within the plant. Sulfur can increase your protein content. It's very common to see a positive response in yield and growth with a sulfur application. So it helps the grower be more efficient, get the most out of their fertilizer investment.
1: Ask your local ag retailer for thiosulfur and KTS.
0: The Montana Stock Growers Association invites you to its mid-year meeting May 27th through the 29th in Great Falls at the Civic Center. Join fellow cattle producers from across the state and participate in discussions that help guide the future of Montana's cattle industry. Hear from professional saddle bronc rider, entrepreneur, and landman star Dougie Hall, and get a summer weather outlook from meteorologist Brian Bledsoe. Register today at mtbeef.org. We'll see you in Great Falls May 27th through the 29th. Possibly one of the most interesting booths I ran across last week at the National Association of Farm Broadcasting's Forum in D.C. was the NASA booth. Yes, the National Aeronautics and Space Administration was at the Ag event to help farm broadcasters understand some of the work they're doing to help producers. Karen St. Germain, NASA's Earth Science Division Director, told me they launched a new mission last year that allows a new radar orbiting Earth to measure soil moisture from outer space.
3: Last summer, we launched a mission called NISAR, and it is a giant radar. The radar dish is about 40 feet in diameter, and that means a big radar in space means we're getting high precision down here on Earth. So this is a mission that will measure soil moisture at a level of precision we've never been able to do before, mostly because it can see through vegetation. It will also measure the biomass above ground, so we can get a sense of how much mass is there, whether we're talking a forest or a crop.
0: St. Germain said they do reconcile their data with on-ground monitors, and it proves that NISAR is highly accurate and allows producers to get information in near real time. Well, researchers at the University of Idaho are testing virtual fencing technology to reduce conflicts between cattle and recreationists on public lands. The study focuses on managing grazing patterns where cattle and outdoor users often compete for the same desirable areas near the streams. Scientists have fitted 550 head of cows with GPS-enabled collars that emit a warning sound and a mild electric pulse to keep animals within set boundaries. The goal is to guide cattle away from the high-use recreation areas while protecting sensitive riparian zones as well. Researchers say the two-year project could demonstrate how virtual fencing replaces traditional barriers and improves both the rangeland health and multiple-use land management.
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0: Cattle markets finished on the positive side of their holding pattern yesterday as traders were not willing to fully dive into the markets without seeing what's going to happen in the cash sector first. We did see a single bid come in from the packers on the Hagen beef price at $400 per hundredweight, which is mostly steady with last week's prices and pretty much sums up what everyone is anticipating to see today since the packers were so aggressive last week. Unfortunately, one factor that did not play nice yesterday was the box beef values, as they dipped nearly $3 lower at $389.62, as that value is both on the select and the choice cutup values. Of course, today's trade will likely depend highly on the cash sector and will likely not do much trading until the prices are established either today or tomorrow. Checking out where those futures finished yesterday, the August feeders, they added 75 cents at 373.05. September feeders up 92 cents at 371.30. For the live cattle futures, the June contract was able to add a quarter at 253.47. August live cattle futures also adding 55 cents at 248.90. As you may recall, last week, negotiated cash cattle sales were anywhere from 252 to 257 on the hoof, dress cattle 398 to 405. Checking in on some of the local auctions, Pays yesterday did have a little bit of a lighter test of some of the coal bulls, as they found their price 215 to 223 a hundredweight, while some of the replacement open stock cows under 2 years old, they found their price averaging right at 293 and topping out at 341 a hundredweight, while some 2 to 4 year old bred cows at Pays yesterday, they found their prices 4100 to 4300 ahead. Well, if Harry and Lloyd from Dumb and Dumber thought the Rocky Mountains were a little more rocky than what they are, they should have seen how rocky the grain prices were yesterday, because it turned into kind of a bloodbath, which we'll look over when we get back.
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0: Unfortunately, volatility did its damage to the markets yesterday, as the Chicago wheat futures dropped a dime on the July contract at 617. Luckily, the rest of the wheat futures were able to battle back in the latter half of the day as they were plagued by double-digit drops, but the July KC winter wheat, well, they finished the day just 3 pennies softer at 687. September KC winter wheat also giving away nearly 3 cents at 698.5. From the Northern Ag Network, I'm Mindy Schwab.
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11: Bells at the Vatican, where Secretary of State Marco Rubio has just wrapped up a private meeting with Pope Leo. It comes a day after President Trump repeated his criticism of the pontiff's opposition to the Iran war. Correspondent Tammy McCormick.
12: The talks lasted about 2.5 hours. The State Department says they underscored the strong relationship between the U.S. and the Vatican and the shared commitment to promoting peace and human dignity. Rubio is also expected to meet with Italian officials who have strongly criticized the war with Iran.
11: Gas prices in the U.S. are inching closer to an average $5 a gallon. They're up to $4.56 today. Whirlpool has just warned fuel prices have triggered a recession-level decline in the appliance industry. There's devastation across Mississippi after twisters ripped through overnight. CBS News meteorologist Rob Marciano.
13: There were 14 reported tornadoes across the state, and Mississippi's Emergency Management Agency says hundreds of homes were impacted. A little farther north, another tornado ripped the roofs off homes in the town of Purvis, causing some walls to collapse. The remains of the living rooms now exposed to the elements.
11: We're learning more about what's said to be a suicide message from the late convicted sex offender, Jeffrey Epstein. CBS's Nicole Skanga.
14: This note, potentially written by convicted sex offender Jeffrey Epstein, appears to read in part, "They investigated me for months, found nothing. It is a treat to be able to choose one's time time to say goodbye.
11: The message had been sealed from public view for the last 7 years. Police in Erie, Pennsylvania say scammers stole thousands of dollars from Walmart shoppers using skimmers.
15: The thieves installed the skimmer devices on the card readers at the store's self-checkout terminals.
16: Welcome. Please scan your first item.
15: The skimmers recorded shoppers' card data and PINs, giving the thieves access to those accounts. In all, they stole more than $38,000 from 80 Walmart customers. Police say the store's surveillance video caught the suspects tampering with the checkout terminals. The analytics company FICO says skimming scams surged 90% last year. Michael Wallace, CBS News.
11: More bad press for Twinkies and potato chips.
17: Research published in the European Heart Journal found that adults with diets high in ultra-processed foods have up to a 19% higher risk of developing heart disease and up to 65% increased risk of cardiovascular death compared to people with diets very low in ultra-processed foods.
11: CBS's Jared Hill. Dow futures up 119, oil below 100. This is CBS News.
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11: There's something in the water in northwest Georgia, and it's apparently been there for a while.
20: Synthetic chemicals known as PFAS leaked into northwest Georgia rivers from carpet mills for years and into the drinking water, according to reporting from the Atlanta Journal-Constitution, the Associated Press, and PBS's Frontline. They say Georgia's Environmental Protection Division was warned but did nothing. Residents have been diagnosed with high levels of forever chemicals, and many say they have health problems. Corinne Bell is with the Natural Resources Defense Council.
21: We know that PFAS is pervasive in drinking water across the United States. And so I think it's probably safer to assume that PFAS is present in your drinking water.
20: Jennifer Kuiper, CBS News.
11: Three women who were among 13 Australians returning home from Syria were arrested at airports in Australia today. Police say the charges include slave trading and terrorism. The women, along with nine children, spent years in a camp in the Syrian desert. Deborah Rodriguez, CBS News.
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9: 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And now, about to take a look at your weather forecast right here on your hometown station, as we're going to see those sunny skies with a high around 66, and those winds, they could be gusting around 22 miles per hour. Tonight, we do have partly cloudy skies with a low around 37, with winds gusting around 22 miles per hour. And for your Friday, partly sunny skies with a high around 69 degrees. And currently outside the mining city, we do have the clear skies and we are sitting with a temperature of 43 degrees. 43 degrees also in Wise River and in Basin and Melrose. 46 degrees in Phillipsburg. 48 degrees in Dillon and Anaconda. 50 degrees in Helena. 46 degrees in Deer Lodge, and 47 degrees in Three Forks. Boulder has a temperature of 52 degrees. That's your weather forecast right here on your hometown station, KBOW.
1: And I will not let this opportunity slip through my fingers. 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

0: 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Today's word of the day for May 7th is copacetic. 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

KBOW, your hometown station, and on this day of May 7th, well, let's see what this time capsule has to bring me today, as it is, oh yes, okay, the 7th day of May, it is a light one. All right, well, I'll be back with this time capsule for you, and today's national day is Tourism Day. It's National Tourism Day. I'll be back right after this word from Big Brothers, Big Sisters. Did you know 1 in 3 kids in America grow up without a positive adult mentor in their lives? You can make a difference when you become a Big Brother, Big Sister, or Big Couple with Big Brothers, Big Sisters of Butte. Call 782-9644. All right, let's see what happened on this day. May 7th, 1889, in Baltimore, Maryland, Johns Hopkins Hospital had opened. 1912, Columbia University approved final plans for awarding the Pulitzer Prize in several categories. 1912 also saw the first airplane equipped with a machine gun flew over College Park, Maryland. 1926, a U.S. report showed that 1/3 of the nation's exports were motors. 1928, in Britain, the minimum voting age for women was lowered from 30 to 21. 1940, Winston Churchill became British Prime Minister. 1945, baseball owner Branch Rickey announced the organization of the United States Negro Baseball League. There were 6 teams. 1954, the United States and the United Kingdom rejected the Soviet Union's bid to join NATO. 1958, Howard Johnson set an aircraft altitude record of F-104. And 1977, rookie Janet Guthrie set the fastest time on opening day of practice for the Indianapolis 500. Her time was 185.607. And in 1987, Shelley Long, as Diane Chambers, made her last appearance as a regular on the TV show Cheers. And being today of May 7th, well, it is your birthday. A big happy birthday goes out to you from all of us right here on your hometown station, KBOW. You are also celebrating your birthday with director Amy Heckleren. She is 74 years old today. Actor Brecklin Meyer is 52 years old today. Comedian Adie Bryant is 39 years old today. Actress Maya Erskine is 39 years old today. And actor Alexander Ludlig is 34 years old today. A big happy birthday goes out to them, but especially to you on this National Tourism Day. You can take a tour somewhere. 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

0: 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We'll check in with staff meteorologist Jeff Womack as he explains what's happening with our weather in full detail. And that will be a service from Unique Lighting.
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2: Starting us off with clear skies and mild conditions are back. Now, there's a cold front off to the east of us, but it's not going to make it across the divide. A couple of showers, though, if you're headed to the eastern half of the state. Our weather coming from the west, where all that heat is building up of record levels around the inland northwest. We'll get a little taste of that going into the next couple of days. And then as we get into Saturday, maybe slightly cooler, but then as we get into next week, we're going to be between that cooler air off to the northeast, and then that push from the west drags a weak cold front in here. It's going to turn our wind south, so our warmest day is going to be coming in on Monday. Unfortunately, no moisture to stay attached with that front coming in here, so we're really not looking at any real rain chances the next 5 days around these parts, which we've seen worsening droughts. That's not good news there, but it is hard not to enjoy the temperatures that we're going to have coming up the next couple of days. As we look around the country here, as I mentioned, around the eastern half of the state, a few showers. And then along Florida's Big Bend and into South Georgia, they'll get some heavier storms, as well as some spotty ones around parts of the upper Midwest. But all across the West Coast and here around the Northwest, we have got a mild ride coming. We'll take a look at those forecast details coming up next.
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2: Anaconda, partly cloudy today, a little breezy, 70 for our high though. As we get into Friday, it'll be 73, low 70s again on Saturday with clear skies. But now Sunday, our warmest day in between those two fronts, 80 for our high temperature with upper 70s Monday, Tuesday, and Wednesday of next week. Should be no shortage of sunshine.

0: next week either. All right, now for Deer Lodge 67 today, and then we're going to go down to 38 late tonight with a low 70s on Friday, and then upper 60s on Saturday, and then right near 84 Sunday, mid 70s on Monday and Tuesday next week. And for Whitehall, we are in for 73 today, 42 overnight tonight, with mid 70s Friday, and then low 70s Saturday, 80s coming our way as we head into Sunday. Now for Butte, 66, partly cloudy, a little breezy, 36 overnight tonight. We'll be in the upper 60s on Friday. Saturday, we can expect 67, and Sunday, 76. Next week, sunshine rolls out, and we'll be in the mid-70s Monday, Tuesday, and Wednesday. I'm meteorologist Jeff Welbeck. That's the KVOW Copper 94 weather.
1: And thanks, Jeff. Currently outside the mining city, we do have the clear skies, and we are sitting with a temperature of 44 degrees. 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Since 1959.
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0: with the information you need. I'm Keith Valentine. The News This Hour is a service of Thriftway Superstops. They are your one-stop shop and casino-free zone. Voters in Butte approved levies for both the high school and elementary funds. The school district requested a $320,000 high school technology levy and a $175,000 elementary operational levy. Butte's high school technology levy passed with 4,168 yes votes and 2,726 no votes. The elementary operational levy received 4,003 yeses and 2,726 no votes, according to Butte Silver Bow County Chief Deputy Clerk and Recorder Roxy Larson. The technology levy, according to the school website, was needed to replace aging instructional technology and add new sustainable technology that would improve student access. NBC Montana did report that the elementary levy will boost the district's budget for elementary and middle schools. In total, Butte residents with properties valued of $300,000 will see their tax bill increase by $13.26 annually, while those with properties valued at $600,000 will see their taxes increase by $28.32 per year. Housing costs in Bozeman are at a record high, and for many, it's getting harder to keep up. People love Bozeman for its mountain views, outdoor lifestyle, and strong job market. But those same things driving growth are also driving up the cost of living. According to recent housing and economic reports, home prices and rent in Gallatin County remain among the highest in Montana, while wages are not keeping pace for everyone. NBC Montana did report that Dr. Jessica Louts, Deputy Chief Economics and Vice President of Research at the National Association of Realtors, says it's a struggle for first-time homebuyers. Jobs critical to the community, including city leaders, healthcare workers, and first responders, often earn too much for housing assistance, but not enough to comfortably afford living where they work. Bozeman Mayor Joey Morrison said it's hard to recognize some of the changes happening statewide. Bozeman Police Chief Jim Meltkamp felt doubt that the staff have to live farther away, meaning longer commutes to work. And for some small business owners, it means relying on a second job just to stay afloat. Montana is now in the late registration period for the upcoming primary election. Officials are encouraging eligible voters to take part. NBC Montana did report that county election offices will offer extra hours for in-person registration and voting to help make the process more accessible for all voters. Voters can still register, update their information, and cast a ballot in person through Election Day and are urged to check their registration before heading to the polls. KBOW News Time, 7:32.
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0: A popular Flathead Valley tradition returns this week with hands-on learning about Montana forests. The 37th Annual Family Forestry Expo is underway, bringing more than 1,300 fifth-grade students from 29 schools from Eureka, Charlo, and across the Flathead Valley to the Trumbull Creek Educational Forest. NBC Montana did report that students will take part in interactive stations such as wildlife and fire management, plant identification, and more. The event wraps up on Saturday with several family-friendly activities, including guided forest walks and live demonstrations of logging equipment and mule pack teams. With the information you need, I'm Keith Valentine. You are now up to date on your hometown station, KBOW. 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

0: 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I'll be back with your school menus, the Metcalf in Anaconda, and the Belmont Senior Center right here in Butte, a service of Park Street Printers.
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0: Taking a look at these school menus in the Belmont Senior Center menu, the Metcalf in Anaconda, a service of Park Street Printers right here on your hometown station. In Three Forks this morning, which had already started about 30 minutes ago, muffins for moms. They had yogurt parfait, some fruit, juice, and milk. And then for lunch will be a cheese pizza with green beans, fruit, and milk. In the Whitehall today, and they're having French toast for breakfast along with fruit juice, and milk. For lunch will be chicken fried steak with a salad, fruit, vegetables, mashed potatoes, and gravy, and milk. In Ramsey today is muffins with string cheese, fruit juice, and milk. And then for lunch will be a turkey sandwich with cucumbers, blueberries, and milk. The Anaconda for lunch is spaghetti with a salad, mixed fruit, and milk. In Deer Lodge today, they're doing the grab-and-go bags with the craisins, the breakfast bars, the juice, fruit, and milk. And then for lunch will be chicken and rice casserole with fruit, vegetables, a salad, and milk. In Drummond today, they're having tater tot casserole with a salad, fresh fruit, veggie sticks, and milk. At the Butte School District today is Chef's Choice for breakfast, along with fruit juice, and milk, along with string cheese. For lunch will be pepperoni Pizza Hut pizza with a salad and some steamed baby carrots, some fruit, pineapple tidbits, and your choice of chocolate or regular milk. At the Belmont Senior Center today, it is tortellini and pork ragu with garlic bread, a vegetable, and a scone. At the Metcalf in Anaconda, it is going to be a hot roast beef sandwich with mashed potatoes, some gravy, green beans, and pears. And that is taking a look at your menus for the schools. The Belmont Senior Center menu, the Metcalf in Anaconda, And that is a service from Park Street Printers right here on your hometown station, KBOW.

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1: 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Don't have time for my drone out there, but the Montana Department of Transportation website is where I'm off to. And if you're heading on over towards Bozeman and Billings, you do have good road conditions going over Homestake Pass. You got good road conditions happening around the area of Pipestone, Whitehall, and Cardwell, and over Cardwell Hill and into the Bozeman area and beyond that going into Billings. You got good road conditions. All right, going into Helena and Great Falls, you got good road conditions happening around that area as well. So you got good road conditions happening in the area of going towards Helena and into Great Falls. All right, now heading into the Missoula territory, as you have a little bit of road construction happening around the area after you get past the Anaconda and such, you got some road construction happening right before the Missoula area of the Beartooth Mountains area. All right. And then in Dillon, you got good road conditions happening in that direction. So you got good road conditions happening today. If you're traveling, travel safely because everybody loves to see your smiling face. When you do arrive at your destination, that's your road conditions. A service from American Car Care, Lysak's Tire, KBOW, Butte, Montana.
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4: I'm Deborah Rodriguez. An update on the cruise ship hit with a hantavirus outbreak. From the head of the World Health Organization.
5: Given the incubation period of the Andes virus, which can be up to 6 weeks, it's possible that more cases may be reported.
4: Tedros Ghebreyesus says 5 cases have been confirmed so far, 8 suspected, and 3 people have died.
5: While this is a serious incident, WHO assesses the public health risk as low.
4: The WHO says 2,500 test kits have been shipped from labs in Argentina to 5 different countries. The ship is still making its way to port in Spain's Canary Islands with 140 people on board, among them 17 Americans. Secretary of State Rubio's finished up talks with Pope Leo, who's clashed with President Trump over the Iran war. Correspondent Cammie McCormick.
6: Rubio, a practicing Catholic, met first with the Pope and then with the Vatican Secretary of State. The State Department says they discussed efforts to achieve a durable peace in the Middle East and the enduring partnership between the U.S. and the Holy See. The Vatican says Washington requested the audience, and the Pope has been open to continue dialogue. Rubio is also meeting with Italian officials who have come out strongly against President Trump's attacks on Pope Leo and have called the Iran war illegal.
4: Officials in Mississippi say a tornado cluster last night damaged almost 500 homes, injured at least 17 people, and left many without power.
7: Several people were hurt, some seriously, when confirmed tornadoes swept across southern areas of Mississippi and Alabama. Randy Radcliffe lives in a hard-hit area outside of Hattiesburg, Mississippi.
8: And then all of a sudden I heard popping, it sounded like a train coming, and that's when it come through. I heard trees popping and stuff.
7: There's a threat of more severe weather today from coastal Alabama to the coastal Carolinas. Jim Crisula, CBS News.
4: New analysis finds a limited number of patients are seeing major savings from President Trump's new drug pricing. KFF's Elizabeth Rosenthal.
9: Prices are going up for everything. We talked to a data firm called 46 Brooklyn, and they found that in January, The prices of 1,000 drugs had gone up.
4: Hopes of a massive tourism boom in the Bay Area are a bust so far. The Economic Council's Jeff Belisario reports hotels are seeing softer than expected bookings thanks to higher travel costs and tensions over the war.
0: I mean, it's not really like a Super Bowl in all these cities. It's a big event. People will come in, but I don't think it's going to be the like massive driver of economic activity that we had really thought.
4: Gas at $4.56 a gallon. This is CBS News.

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5: The World Video Game Hall of Fame will announce its class of 2026 today.
6: The 12 finalists include Frogger, where you had to get a frog across a five-lane highway. Galaga, the arcade space shooter game. FIFA International Soccer, the most popular sports game franchise of all time. And Angry Birds, the 2009 hit seemingly everyone had on their first smartphones. The new inductees will join the 49 games already enshrined in the World Video Game Hall of Fame, which is in Rochester, New York. Michael Wallace, CBS News.
5: Martin Short's made his first public appearance since a tragic loss.
7: In life, sometimes you hit a green light, and sometimes for no reason it's red.
5: He and his sons walked the red carpet at an L.A. screening of his upcoming Netflix documentary, Marty, Life is Short, 2 months after his daughter Catherine died by suicide at 42. Deborah Rodriguez, CBS News.
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15: Taking a look at that weather forecast for today, as we're going to see the sunny skies with a high around 66, and those winds could be gusting around 22 miles per hour. Tonight, we do have partly cloudy skies with a low around 37, with winds gusting around 22 miles per hour. For your Friday, we do have partly sunny skies with a high around 69 degrees. And currently outside the mining city, we do have the clear skies, and we are sitting with a temperature of 45 degrees. And around the mining city, We do have 48 degrees in Wise River, 50 degrees in Phillipsburg, 53 degrees in Dillon and Anaconda, 48 degrees in Melrose, 51 degrees in Deer Lodge, 52 degrees in Helena, 58 degrees in Boulder, and Basin has a temperature of 48 degrees. That's your weather forecast right here on your hometown station, KBOW, a service of Huffman Grocery.
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0: KBOW, your hometown station on this Thursday morning. All right, let's get your fingers a little exercising, you know, just in and out, and, you know, get them to be working as you can dial 494-7500, 494-7500, because caller number 8 will get tickets to the Double Down Tour to see Jason Aldean, Luke Bryan, August 1st, right there at the Adams Center in Missoula. It all happens for caller number 8. You'll have your tickets for Jason Aldean, Luke Bryan, August 1st, caller number 8, 494-7500. That's 494-7500. Caller number 8, 494-7500.
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0: 1924 was the year Dum Dum lollipops were invented, and the year that Pork Chop John's was established. 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Just got off the phone with our big winner, Miss Cindy. She walks away with the Jason Aldean, Luke Bryan tickets to go see them on August the 1st right there at the Adams Center. And tomorrow morning, you have the opportunity to get those tickets as well. So the chances are still there for you tomorrow morning right here on your hometown station, KBOW. A big congratulations goes out to Cindy. A little Jason Aldean with Hicktown on your favorite hometown station, KBOW. 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

0: 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I'll be back with your sports and stuff right here on your Southwest Montana Sports Leader.
1: 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Jacob Gall took home the gold in both the hurdles, both 100 and 300 meters. 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Then Levi Wiltsey won the 3,200 meters. Gall Huchim also teamed up with Reese Kinnean and Raider Gray to win the 1,600-meter relay. Congratulations to our Athletes of the Week.
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0: 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Got to take you on over to Montana Tech University, where your future begins to become a little bit brighter, all by the use of your fingers, by logging on to the website, montanatech.edu. Saturday is the big day. May the 9th, it all happens right there at the Hyper at 10 a.m. and 1 p.m. as the graduates will be taking center stage and earning their diplomas on May 9th. The commencement of

2017 points. Laurel took second at 114, and Frenchtown finished third at 71, 1 point better than Boulder. The host Maroons placed eighth in the nine-team meet with 17 points. Frenchtown won the girls' title with 143 points. Boulder was second at 97, and Buhi placed third with 64. Senior Jacob Galley had a huge day for the Bulldogs, winning both hurdle races. Galley won the 110-meter hurdles in 15.28 seconds. He won the 300-meter hurdles in 41.57 seconds. The 110 time reached the qualifying mark for the Class AA state meet. That was the third time he reached that standard this season. Galley also ran a leg of both Butte High relay teams. The Bulldogs won the 1,600-meter relay and placed second in the 400-meter relay. Senior Kadam Hushin won the 800-meter race in 2 minutes, 3.31 seconds. Classmate Levi Wiltsy won the 3,200 in 10.40.70. Senior Ryan Hansen continued his outstanding season, winning the long jump and placing second in the high jump. His long jump mark of 21 feet 9 inches was a personal best for Hansen. It was once again reached a qualifying standard. Running with Galley in the 1600 relay were Reese Cunning and Radar Green, and Hushin and Galley ran with Minor Lee, Preston Jensen, and Brady Walsh in the short relay. Walsh placed third in the 100th, fifth in the 200th, and fourth in the long jump. Other place winners was Ty Snow, coming in second in the 200, Jager Hansen in third in the javelin, Lee in the fourth in the 200, Charles Kilbrew, fourth in the 800, Chase Coet, fifth in the 400, and Brady Doyle, fifth in the pole vault. Lincoln Zell in 6th in the 800, Isaac Zell in the 6th in the 1600, and Cohen Andrews in 6th in the triple jump. Danny McCarthy won the 100 in 11.43 seconds to lead the Butte Central boys. Palmer Kellicott took 3rd in the 110 hurdles and 6th in the 300 hurdles. Butte High girls won the 1,600-meter relay. Evelyn Smith, Cadence Graham, Penelope Lubick, and Weekly Burleson each ran a leg. The Bulldogs 400-meter relay team placed second with Chloe Dickinson, Autumn Carey, and Kate Deshaw, and Burleson each running. Graham also placed second in both hurdles races for the Bulldogs. Miley Stillwagon placed third in the 1600 and fourth in the 800, and Clary took fourth in the 100 and sixth in the 200. Other place winners for the Bulldog girls were Sophie Hushin, fourth in the 400, Deshaw fifth in the long jump, Lubick, 6th in the long jump, and Burleson, 6th in the 400, and Emma Johnson, 6th in the discus. Montana's Big Sky Conference softball tournament run lasted deep into Wednesday, but not all the way to championship day. The 4th-seeded Grizzlies rallied from an early 4-run deficit to beat 2nd-seed Northern Colorado 11-7 in an elimination game at Miller Ranch Stadium, then fell to 3rd-seeded Sacramento State 10-7 later in the afternoon. Montana finished this season of 22-32 after going 3-2 in the double elimination tournament. In the opener, Northern Colorado jumped ahead 4-0 in the first inning on 2-run home by Katie Walling and Ella Gonzalez, then stretched the lead to 5-1 in the second. Montana answered with 4 runs in the third, tied the game on Mackenzie Bekfolsky's 2-run single, and took the lead for good in an inning later. The Grizzlies broke it open with 5 runs in the fifth. Brianna Gutierrez tripped in the run as Grayson Gravity added an RBI single, and Grace Lopez capped the inning with a 3-run homer to center, giving Montana 11-5 lead. Lopez drove in 4 runs. JoJo Christens went 3-for-5 with a homer and 2 RBIs, and Jessica Sherms finished 4-for-4 with 3 runs scored. Kiana Kong earned the win in relief, allowing 3 runs on 6 hits over 6 innings. The victory moved Montana into the semifinal matchup with Sacramento State, but the Hornets built enough of a cushion to hold off a late Grizzlies rally. Montana's lead of 2-1 in the second inning before Sacramento State scored 6 straight runs to take complete total control. Ava Medlin homered in the fifth, and Madison Ayers added a 3-run

0: and shot in the sixth to put the Hornets' lead to 10-3. The Grizzlies did not go quietly. Pavelski hit a two-run homer in the seventh, and Lopez followed with a two-run single to cut the deficit to 3. But Sacramento State pitcher Danielle Leon, well, she finished the complete game win. The loss wraps up a two-year of the Steph Ewing era after finishing 2025 dead last in the conference standings. Montana finishes one win shy of getting back to the big championship game and one regular season win shy of finishing the year in first place in the standings. In the national side of the sports scene, Anaheim Ducks center Leo Carlson watched from the bench as his team's penalty kill sprawled across the crease, preventing several Vegas Golden Knights scoring chances in the late stages of Game 2 in their Western Conference semifinals playoff series. The puck didn't go into where it should have been, but it was going in with only 6 seconds left as the Ducks skated away with a 3-1 win and a 1-1 series tie on Wednesday evening. It was a rare game in which Anaheim flexed in defensive powerness and having been one of the weakest goal prevention teams in the regular season, but in Game 2 in Las Vegas, the Ducks excelled at 5-on-5 and on the penalty kill. It has been a struggle all season for Quenneville and his staff to get the Ducks to play that kind of defense. Anaheim was 29th in goals against average and 28th in expected goals against per 60 minutes at 5-on-5 in the regular season. The Ducks played two of their best defensive games of the playoffs in Vegas after using their offense against the Edmonton Oilers in their first round series victory. Quenneville credited their offensive puck possession with helping to bolster their defense in Game 2. When they needed him, Dostal was there to stop 22 of 23 shots, calling himself a soccer goalie on some of the scrambles in front of his crease. But in the third period, with the Knights pressing, Quenneville said his team was fortunate not to give up a goal. After dominating at 5-on-5 throughout the game, the Ducks broke through the second period on a goal by Beckett Sednik, as the Golden Knights misread their defense assignments in their own zone and left the Anaheim forward alone in front of goalie Carter Hart. Sednik was named a finalist for NHL Rookie of the Year on Tuesday night. Carlson extended the lead in the third period as Vegas allowed another Ducks player to be left alone in front of Hart. This time, it was a gorgeous backhand pass from winger Troy Taylor and found Carlson for his fourth of the playoffs. Jansen Harkins added an empty netter before Mark Stone scored a late power play goal for the Golden Knights to break Dulcel's shutout bid with 6 seconds left. The Ducks were one of four teams that didn't have a shutout all season. The last Anaheim shutout was October 12, 2024, giving the Ducks the longest shutout drought in the NHL. That's your sports and stuff right here on your hometown station, KBOW and Copper, and your sports and stuff, a service of Montana Tech University, where your future begins to become a little bit brighter all by the use of your fingers by logging onto the website montanatech.edu. Let's go ahead now and check in with staff meteorologist Jeff Womack as he explains what's happening with our weather in full detail. And that will be a service from Jackie and the crew of the Legion Oasis.
1: Start us off with clear skies and mild conditions are back. Now, there's a cold front off to the east of us, but it's not going to make it across the divide. A couple of showers, though, if you're headed to the eastern half of the state. Our weather coming from the west, where all that heat is building up of record levels around the inland northwest. We'll get a little taste of that going into the next couple of days. And then as we get into Saturday, maybe slightly cooler, but then as we get into next week, we're going to be between that cooler air off to the northeast, and then that push from the west drags a weak cold front in here. It's going to turn our wind south, so our warmest day is going to be coming in on Monday. Unfortunately, no moisture to stay attached with that front coming in here, so we're really not looking at any real rain chances the next 5 days around these parts, which we've seen worsening droughts. That's not good news there, but it is hard not to enjoy the temperatures that we're going to have coming up the next couple of days. As we look around the country here, as I mentioned, around the eastern half of the state, a few showers. And then along Florida's Big Bend and into South Georgia, they'll get some heavier storms, as well as some spotty ones around parts of the upper Midwest. But all across the West Coast and here around the Northwest, We have got a mild ride coming. We'll take a look at those forecast details coming up next.
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3: 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They came in the day he left and had it done before he got back.
2: 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Background checks completed on all adults. Say hi to Jack.
1: Anaconda, partly cloudy today. A little breezy. 70 for our high, though. As we get into Friday, it'll be 73. Low 70s again on Saturday with clear skies. But now Sunday, our warmest day in between those two fronts. 80 for our high temperature with upper 70s Monday, Tuesday, and Wednesday of next week. Should be no shortage of sunshine next week either. All right, now for Deer Lodge, 67 today, and then we're going to go down to 38 late tonight with a low 70s on Friday, and then upper 60s on Saturday, and then right near 84 Sunday, mid 70s on Monday and Tuesday next week. And for Whitehall, we are in for 73 today, 42 overnight tonight with mid 70s Friday, and then low 70s Saturday, 80s coming our way as we head into Sunday. Now for Butte, 66, partly cloudy, a little breezy, 36 overnight tonight. We'll be in the upper 60s on Friday. Saturday, we can expect 67, and Sunday, 76. Next week, sunshine rolls out. We'll be in the mid-70s Monday, Tuesday, and Wednesday. I'm meteorologist Jeff Welbeck. That's the KBOW Copper 94 weather.
0: And thanks, Jeff. Currently outside the mining city, we do have the clear skies, a little bit of clouds in the sky as well, but mostly clear. And we are sitting with a temperature of 48 degrees. 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
0: It's the information you need. I'm Keith Valentine. The News This Hour is a service of Mead Lumber. The Butte Chamber of Commerce is encouraging residents to shop at one local business each day of the week amid concerns about declining tourism. Butte has a tourism season, but you can't always count on tourism. They hope to count on local shoppers. KBZK did report that the Chamber recently launched a Shop Local Challenge to encourage people to shop at one local business each day of the week. The Chamber is also hosting a Shop Small Saturday event in historic Uptown Butte on May 9th. Right in time for Mother's Day. If you have children, you probably spent a lot of time thinking about their safety. When it comes to playgrounds, the city of Helena is concerned about children's safety too. There are 20 playgrounds in the city, and Helena Parks Department staff inspect each one. KDVH reports that throughout the year, department staff inspects each playground about each month. Inspection frequency ramps up in the summer when playgrounds are more heavily used. Playground inspections are detailed. Inspectors go through each play structure and piece of equipment to ensure all components are secure. They also check each bolt to make sure they're tight. Inspectors look for and take note of any broken, cracked, or bent equipment. They also look at the play surfaces in the playgrounds, checking for things that could harm people like broken glass and an uneven ground. Park staff cannot be at every playground at all times, so if you see an issue, you can call it in to the parks office at 447-8463. Opera Montana will hit the stage at the Ellen Theater this week with Giacomo Puccini's powerful and dramatic opera, Tosca, with a phenomenal cast performers from the region and professional artists from around the nation. The show promises to dazzle audiences as stage director Ben Smith returns to Bozeman and has done a masterful job at putting the show in motion. KBZK did report that Tosca premiered in Rome in 1900 and has been a staple for opera lovers ever since. Tosca is described as a high-stakes drama between a passionate singer, a revolutionary artist, and a ruthless chief of police. Tosca made the best known for opera audiences for his beautiful music and non-stop drama. The opera will run at the Ellen Theater May 7th through the 9th at 7 p.m. with the final performance on May 10th at 3 p.m. Tickets are available on the Opera Montana website at operamontana.org. Opera Montana wants to make sure that people are aware that there are third-party resale sites, so make sure that you get your tickets from Opera Montana's website. KBOW Newstime, 8:38.
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0: The Butte Mineral and Gem Club's annual show will be held at the Butte Civic Center Saturday, May 16th from 9 a.m. to 5 p.m. and Sunday, May 17th from 10 a.m. to 4 p.m. The Montana Standard did report that this year all 40 display cases will feature minerals found in Montana, with 12 new exhibitors for memorial displays and academic displays, along with cases from local miners and prospectors. In addition, there will be 19 retail dealers of minerals, gems, jewelry, and fossils. Silent auctions will be held on both days, and raffle winners will be contacted at the end of Sunday's show. The children's area includes geode cracking, spin the wheel, building a mineral collection, grab bags, and gold panning. Admission is $3. Children under the age of 12 get in for free. With the information you need, I'm Keith Valentine. You are now up to date on your hometown station, KBOW. 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Keep your pets off treated areas until they dry, or wash them down, and contact your veterinarian immediately after exposure. And if you need help fast, call the Animal Medical Center of Butte at 299-8040.
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0: KBOW, your hometown classic hour, 1978, Miss Olivia Newton-John, A Little More Love. 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

0: of the Hearthstone Apartments. Voters in Butte approved levies for both the high school and elementary funds. The school district requested a $320,000 high school technology levy and a $175,000 elementary operational levy. Butte High School technology levy passed with 4,168 yes votes and 2,726 no votes. The elementary operational levy received 4,003 yeses and 2,726 no votes, according to Butte Silver Bow County Chief Deputy Clerk and Recorder Roxy Larson. The technology levy, according to the school website, was needed to replace aging instructional technology and adds new sustainable technology that would improve student access. The elementary levy will boost the district's budget for elementary and middle schools. NBC Montana did report in total Butte residents with properties valued at $300,000 will see their tax bill increase by $13.26 annually, while those with properties valued at $600,000 will see their taxes increase by $28.32 per year. Housing costs in Bozeman are a record high, and for many, it's getting harder to keep up. People love Bozeman for its mountain views, outdoor lifestyle, and strong job market. But those same things driving growth are also driving up the cost of living. According to a recent Housing and Economic Report, home prices and rent in Gallatin County remain among the highest in Montana, while wages are not keeping pace for everyone. Dr. Jessica Louts, Deputy Chief Economics and Vice President of Research at the National Association of Realtors, says it's a struggle for first-time homebuyers. Jobs critical to the community, including city leaders, healthcare workers, and first responders, often earn too much for housing assistance, but not enough to comfortably afford living where they work. NBC Montana did report that Bozeman Mayor Joey Morrison said it's hard to recognize some of the changes happening statewide. Bozeman Police Chief Jim Veltkamp found that some of his staff have to live far away, meaning longer commutes to work. And for some small business owners, it means relying on a second job just to stay afloat. Montana is now in the late registration period for the upcoming primary election. Officials are encouraging eligible voters to take part. NBC Montana did report that county election offices will offer extra hours for in-person registration and voting to help make the process more accessible for all voters. Voters can still register, update their information, and cast a ballot in person through Election Day and are urged to check their registration before heading to the polls. KBOW News Time, 9:32.
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0: A popular Flathead Valley tradition returns this week with hands-on learning about Montana forests. The 37th Annual Family Forestry Expo is underway, bringing more than 1,300 fifth grade students from 29 schools from Eureka, Charlotte, and across the Flathead Valley to the Trumbull Creek Educational Forest. NBC Montana did report that students will take part in interactive stations such as wildlife and fire management, plant identification, and more. The event does wrap up on Saturday with several family-friendly activities, including guided forest walks and live demonstrations of logging equipment and mule pack teams. Taking a look at that weather forecast for today, as we're going to see the sunny skies, and we're going to have a temperature of 66 degrees. Those winds, though, they could be gusting around 22 miles per hour. Tonight, partly cloudy skies with a low around 37 with winds gusting around 22 miles per hour. And for your Friday, partly sunny skies with a high around 69 degrees. Currently outside the mining city, we do have the clouds in the sky and we are sitting with a temperature of 53 degrees. 53 degrees in Wise River, 54 degrees in Phillipsburg and in Melrose and Deer Lodge, 56 degrees in Helena, 57 degrees in Three Forks and Anaconda, 51 degrees in Basin, 61 degrees in Boulder. 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

You don't know who this is, but the reason I'm calling you is because I was going through my man's pockets this morning, and I just happened to find

0: 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George Jones and the Love Bug. 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

0: 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Slim Whitman from the year 1962 and the Wayward Wind. 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
0: 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That's going to do it for me on this Thursday morning. Oh, Morgan is on his way in the studio. He's got you taken care of all the way up until the 5 o'clock hour, and hopefully the clouds will kind of disappear. And I mean, the winds, they will be gusting around up to 22 miles per hour. But anyway, stay warm. Stay focused on your hometown station, KBOW, and I will talk to you again in the morning before I take off on out of here. 1975 was the year. Ronnie Millsap and those daydreams about night things right here on your hometown Classic Hour Station.

0: Now 75 or 85 or I-20 t'other way. Turn your spouse to the right and in the night you hear some good buddy say,
1: breaker, breaker, got a picture taker, old Smokey's at 43.
0: It's that Japanese toy, the trucker's joy that everybody calls CB. Yeah, Citizens Band keeps you up to date with the fender benders and the Tijuana taxes.

biscuits and Merle Haggard come 1, 2, 3, you know. Well, I slowed it down, coming out of Lake City. I was checking out seat covers, young and pretty. When all of a sudden, there come a call over my CB, ringing wall to wall. Said, go to Double Nickel, said you hit the ridge, because there's a smoky picture taker to the side of the bridge. Oh, mercy. 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

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Said, break 19, good buddy of mine, you got a smoky and a plain white wrapper. When I jammed my stick almost 20 quick, you could hear them gears a-tearing. I got passed by a beaver in a Camaro when I was cruising along and going so slow. I could count every button on that frilly blouse she was a-wearing. Of course, they weren't the one. Hey there, Super Trooper. Yeah, that's a crafty smoky over there at the CB of his own. Hey,

coast, remember Pfeiffer Beach, you and me. That sunset, cliffs by the sea, and the night rolled in. 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

0: Chris Rice and Eyes on You. You're listening to KBOW as we're headed right on through this 10 o'clock hour. Luke Combs, George Strait, some boomers all coming up here on KBOW.
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0: Garth Brooks, Two of a Kind, working on Full House. 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
1: 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I'm Lynn Turner Fitzgerald. 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More next.
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0: Thorin.
1: Good morning. With the information that you'd need at 10:30, Morgan Griffin. News this hour is being brought to you as service by Welker Chiropractic. One person was killed, another injured in a single vehicle crash on Sunday afternoon on Trumbull Creek Road near Birch Grove Road in Flathead County. According to the Montana Highway Patrol, southbound Jeep Liberty lost control around 2:17 p.m. on May the 4th. The vehicle then crossed the center line, exited the roadway, entered a ditch, and sideswiped bushes before going airborne and crashing into a tree. A 55-year-old male driver from Kalispell was injured and transported to Logan Health Kalispell. A 40-year-old female passenger from Kalispell was killed in the crash, declared dead on arrival. KBZK reports a road conditions reported as bare and dry at the time of the incident. Report noted that both alcohol and drugs are suspected as contributing factors in the crash. The Montana Highway Patrol is continuing to investigate the incident. Montana State Senator Jonathan Windy Boy has unsuspended his Democratic primary campaign for the U.S. House representing Montana's Eastern Congressional District 3 weeks after suspending his bid amid sexual abuse allegations. On a Wednesday afternoon text message sent to Montana Free Press reporters, Windy Boy shared a link to his campaign website. And as of early afternoon, the website said the campaign unsuspended for Montana's 2nd Congressional District 2026. Followed by a larger headline, Jonathan Windy Boy is moving forward. The Montana Free Press reports in April, Montana Democratic Party Chair Shannon O'Brien announced that Windy Boy had notified her and he was dropping out of the race for the 2nd Congressional District. Part of the statement came after Windy Boy's Democratic primary competitor, Brian Miller, surfaced allegations by a Pennsylvania woman that Windy Boy had sent sexually explicit photos and messages to underage girls in 2002. In his May 6 press release, Windy Boy called the allegations a political ambush. The statement further condemned the allegations against him, saying the matter was previously investigated, referred to law enforcement, and the matter was vacated over 20 years ago. The latest attempt for a prominent conservative group to undo abortion protection stamped into the Montana Constitution by a majority of voters was tossed aside this week by a Yellowstone County District Court judge. Montana Standard reports that nearly 60% of voters in 2024 election cast a ballot in favor of CI 128, measure that amended the state constitution to include the explicit right to abortion through fetal viability. But the Montana Life Defense Fund, an advocacy group created to oppose the ballot initiative, said that many of those voters were denied adequate information because certain ballots, specifically those given out on Election Day, did not include the full text of the proposed amendment. Judge Katrina Plainbull determined the law does not require the entire text of initiative to be printed on the ballot, and she wrote in a short 6-page opinion, there is no factual basis upon which the petitioner could recover based on the claims before the court. KBOW News Time is 10:33.
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1: Governor Greg Gianforte announced Montana's unemployment rate remains unchanged at 3.6% in March for the fifth straight month. Montana's unemployment rate was lower than the national unemployment rate, which declined slightly to 4.3%. Montana's labor force, total employment, which includes payroll, agricultural, and self-employed workers, and unemployment all declined over the month. As a result, the state's unemployment rate remained unchanged. Labor force declined by 1,875 workers in the first quarter of 2026. Payroll jobs also declined in the first quarter by 1,000 jobs, which is a large decline in professional and business services and accommodation and food service. State of Montana Newsroom also reports the consumer price index for all urban consumers increased by 0.9% on a seasonal adjusted basis in March, and over the last 12 months, the all items index increased by 3.3%. Let's take a look at that weather forecast, why don't we? Today, sunny skies and high, right around 66. Tonight, mostly cloudy skies with a low of 37. Friday, sunny with a high of 69, and Saturday, sunny with a high of 66. Currently in Butte, 57 degrees, sunny and windy, 58 in Phillipsburg, 59 in Helena, 60 degrees in Anaconda. With the information that you need at 10:35, I'm Morgan Griffin. 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
0: How about some L. Langley with the number 2 song in the land? 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
0: Another week of community engagement here for the Butte Silver Bow area, and because it is starting to become beautiful, thought I'd keep it on theme, get you guys outside and doing stuff, and this time it's the Butte Silver Bow Library that is looking for community garden cleanup. 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Bring gloves, tools if you have them, along with a willingness to dig in. All are welcome. 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For more information, just give the library a call at 406-792-1080. And that has been our community engagement for this week, brought to you as a service by Montana Oral Surgery on KBOW.

0: The Judds from 1984 on KBOW. Heading around through this Thursday morning, we do have a little bit more blue sky poking through, as it is an absolutely gorgeous Thursday here in the Mayan scene. If you're looking for something to do tonight, it's going to be trivia up there at the Finland Hotel, being put on by the Butte Silver Bow Public Library. Always a good time. Starts at 6. 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

0: 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Chevy Silverado, that was Bailey Zimmerman for you on KBOW. At the Cove of Light tonight at 7 p.m., free movie screening of Dark Money about all the political action committee money that's been pouring into elections all across the country and in this state. Also, the plan to end that with Jeff Mangan of the Transparent Election Initiative should be interesting. Once again, 7 p.m. tonight up there at the Cove Light. 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
1: Good afternoon. With the information that you need at 3:30, I'm Morgan Griffin. News Hour is being brought to you at service by the Montana Folk Festival. A Flathead County man accused of shooting and killing a man in Hungry Horse in February appeared in Flathead County District Court today. Dylan Olson, age 25, pleaded not guilty to one charge of felony deliberate homicide. KPAX reports that Flathead County Sheriff Brian Hino told MTN News that 30-year-old David Bowman of Flathead County died from a gunshot wound to the chest on February 28th near the 100 block of Main Street in Hungry Horse. Hino said Olson was interviewed on scene and detained on suspicion of deliberate homicide. Bowman's body was sent to the Montana State Crime Lab. Olson's jury trial is scheduled to begin August 31st. A Helena man was sentenced on Wednesday to 45 years in the Montana State Prison, with the requirement he not be eligible for parole for at least 25 years, after a jury convicted him last year of sexually abusing a 7-year-old girl. Lewis and Clark County District Court Judge Christopher Abbott told Darren James Alexander, age 34, that taking away Alexander's youth and guarantee there was a substantial amount of time he could not walk free on this earth was an appropriate sentence. The Montana Standard reports a jury last October convicted Alexander on one felony count of sexual intercourse without consent, two counts of sexual assault, one count of criminal endangerment, one count of criminal possession of dangerous drugs, and one count of criminal possession of drug paraphernalia. Abbott sentenced Alexander on Wednesday to prison or jail time for each count, all to run concurrently. That included 100-year sentences in state prison with 55 years suspended and parole restriction for sexual intercourse without consent and sexual assault charges. President Donald Trump's pick to become a federal judge in Montana, Kathleen Lane, nearly cleared her way through the U.S. Senate Judiciary Committee along a party-line vote, despite the American Bar Association deeming her to be unqualified. Last week, the Senate Judiciary forwarded four federal judges' nominees, a U.S. Marshal, a U.S. Attorney nominee, to the full Senate. That means Lane will have a full vote of the U.S. Senate, and if confirmed, would have a lifetime appointment as a federal district judge in Montana, replacing retiring federal judge Susan Waters. She received a 12-10 vote by the Senate Judiciary Committee, one of several, to only receive support from Republicans on the committee. Daily Montana reports that Lane's nomination has received widespread criticism, stemming from her lack of experience, especially at trial court level. Lane is from Bozeman and attended George Mason Law School. KBOW Newstime is 3:33.
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1: This Saturday marks the 34th anniversary of the National Association of Letter Carriers Stamp Out Hunger Food Drive, largest one-day food drive in the country. 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NBC Montana reports the need remains high as more than 47 million Americans face food insecurity, including millions of children and seniors. By spring, many food banks are running low after the holiday season. Taking part is easy. Just leave a bag of non-perishable items by your mailbox this Saturday, and your letter carrier will take it from there. Taking a look at our weather forecast today, sunny skies and high of 66. Tonight, mostly cloudy with a low of 37. Friday, sunny and high of 69. And Saturday, sunny and high of 66. Currently in Butte, 64 degrees, cloudy and windy. 15-mile-an-hour winds coming out of the west. 64 as well in Phillipsburg. 65 in Deer Lodge, Helena, and Anaconda. 67 degrees in Boulder. With the information that you need at 3:35, I am Morgan Griffin. News This Hour has been brought to you as service by the Montana Folk Festival. You are now the Dan Butte's hometown station, KBOW.

0: That'd be the latest from Dan and Shay. Say so on KBOW. 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
0: Well, today is Thursday, May the 7th. It's the 127th day of the year. Today is National Bike to School Day. In 1915, a German U-boat torpedoed and sank the British flyer RMS Lusitania off the southern coast of Ireland, killing 1,198 people, including 128 Americans out of the nearly 2,000 on board. In 1945, Nazi Germany signed unconditional surrender at the Allied headquarters in Reims, France, ending its role in World War II. In 1954, the 55-day Battle of Dien Bien Phu in Vietnam ended with Vietnamese insurgents overrunning French forces and would be the last major battle of the First Indochina War. In 1975, President Gerald Ford formally declared an end to the Vietnam era, and Ho Chi Minh City, formerly Saigon, the Viet Cong, celebrated its takeover. In 1977, Seau Slu won the Kentucky Derby, the first of his Triple Crown victories. And finally, in 1984, Monsanto and six other chemical companies agreed to pay a $180 settlement to Vietnam veterans who exposed to the chemical herbicide Agent Orange during the Vietnam War. To get a look at some birthdays for today, you have drummer Bill Kretzmann of the Grateful Dead, who is 80. You have director Amy Heckerling from Clueless, who is 74. There is singer Eagle Eye Cherry, who is 55. Drummer Matt Helders of Arctic Monkeys is 40. Comedian A.D. Bryant of Saturday Night Live fame is 39. Finally, there is actor Dylan Gula from Unbreakable Kimmy Schmidt, who is 32. That's been our Time Capsule for today on KBOW, brought to you by Hash Chiropractic. Here's Lady Wilson for you with Heart Like a Truck.

0: song from Lainey Wilson. It's like the drug. You're listening to KBOW, and we got today's egg headlines come up in just a bit, including duet from Corey Ken and Co. Wetzel. 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
1: Hello, everyone. Andy Schwab here from the Northern Ag Network with today's Ag Headlines. Well, growing scrutiny of the meatpacking industry and rising Brazilian beef imports are fueling a new debate over competition and U.S. food security. Progressive Farmer reported that Acting Attorney General Todd Blanche confirmed that the Trump administration is investigating potential anti-competitive practices in the meatpacking sector as imports from Brazil continue to surge. USDA's trade data said that Brazilian beef exports to the U.S. reached nearly $800 million in the first quarter of this year, up 21% from last year. At that same time, total U.S. beef imports climbed 28%, while domestic beef exports declined. Brazil's Association of Meat Exporting Industry said that more access to the U.S. market would benefit both countries as U.S. beef prices are elevated and Brazil has the capacity to help meet demand. However, additional beef supplies from Brazil could further pressure U.S. cattle producers already facing tight margins and increased global competition.
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1: 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USW President and CEO Mike Speier said that the two countries working together in the early years forged the strong relationship between the U.S. wheat farmers and Taiwanese flour millers that we enjoy today.
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0: Jacob Maroney, Old Dominions, Can't Break Up Now, headed right on through this May spring day, 63 degrees, absolutely gorgeous, if about or a bit windy, but you're having a good one. Thanks for hanging out here on KBOW, but enough about spring, let's have a song about summer, come up next here on your hometown station.
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1: Well, good afternoon. With the information that you need at 4:30, I am Morgan Griffin. The news starts being brought to you as serviced by the Hearthstone Apartments. A Flag County man accused of shooting and killing a man in Hungry Horse in February appeared in Flag County District Court on Thursday. Dylan Olson, age 25, pleaded not guilty to one charge of felony deliberate homicide. KPAX reports that Flathead County Sheriff Brian Hino told MTN News that the 30-year-old David Bowman of Flathead County died from gunshot wound to the chest on February 28th near the 100 block of Main Street in Hungry Horse. Hino said that Olson was interviewed on scene and detained on suspicion of deliberate homicide. Bowman's body was sent to the Montana State Crime Lab. Olson's jury trial is scheduled to begin on August 31st. A Helena man was sentenced on Wednesday to 45 years to Montana State Prison, with the requirement that he not be eligible for parole for at least 25 years after a jury convicted him last year of sexually abusing a 7-year-old girl. Lewis Clark District Court Judge Christopher Abbott told Darren James Alexander, age 34, that taking away Alexander's youth and guaranteeing there was a substantial amount of time before he could walk free on this earth was an appropriate sentence. Montana State reports that a jury last October convicted Alexander of one felony count of sexual intercourse without consent, two counts of sexual assault, one count of criminal endangerment, one count of criminal possession of dangerous drugs, and one count of criminal possession of drug paraphernalia. Abbott sentenced Alexander on Wednesday to prison or jail time for each count, all to run concurrently. That included 100-year sentences in the state prison, with 55 suspended and the parole restriction. President Donald Trump's pick to become a federal judge in Montana, Kathleen Lane, narrowly cleared her way through the U.S. Senate Judiciary Committee along a party-line vote, despite the American Bar Association deeming her to be unqualified as a candidate. Last week, the Senate Judiciary forwarded four federal judge nominees, a U.S. Marshal, and a U.S. Attorney nominee to the full Senate. That means Lane will have a full vote of the U.S. Senate, and if confirmed, would take a lifetime appointment as a federal district judge in Montana, replacing retiring federal judge Susan Waters. She received a 12-10 vote by the Senate Judiciary Committee, one of several to only receive support from Republicans on the committee. Daily Montana reports that Lane's nomination has received widespread criticism, stemming from her lack of experience, especially at the trial court level. Lane is from Bozeman and attended George Mason Law School. KBOW News Time is 4:33.
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1: This Saturday marks the 34th anniversary of the National Association of Letter Carriers Stamp Out Hunger Food Drive, largest one-day food drive in the country. 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NBC Montana reports the need remains high. More than 47 million Americans face food insecurity, including millions of children and seniors. By spring, many food banks are running low after the holiday season. Taking part is easy. Just leave a bag of non-perishable items by your mailbox this Saturday, and your letter carrier will take it from there. Taking a quick look at our weather forecast today. Sunny skies and high of 66. Wind gets right around 22 miles an hour tonight. Cloudy with a low right at 37. Wind gusts sticking around, including into Friday all day and all night. Partly sunny at the high of 69 before dropping down to 38 there at night. 63 degrees and mostly sunny, mostly cloudy. Take your pick. We're here in Butte. 13-mile-an-hour winds as well. 65 in Helena, 66 in Anaconda and Deer Lodge. With the information that you need at 4:35, I'm Morgan Griffin. News Hour has been brought to you as serviced by the Hearthstone Apartments. 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

0: Hardy with his favorite country song, which also might be one of yours. Well, I'm going to play you one of mine from, oh gosh, two decades ago, probably 2005, 2006. So you got that to look forward to, along with Afternoon Road Report here on KBOW, coming up next.
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0: Diamond Rio's Meet in the Middle on KBOW. We're headed towards 5 o'clock, which I'm excited about. Something else I'm excited about. Luke Combs bringing it towards there right after this short break. Heading towards Quentin time.
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0: from Saskatchewan. So essentially Montana. Thought it'd be a nice way to end our Thursday and our spring day. You have a great one. Catherine Manns will be in next here on KBOW. She has news ready for you, more great music, even weather forecast or two, telling you all about wonderful couple days we have ahead here on KBOW.
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4: I'm Jennifer Kuiper. The U.S. and Iran exchange strikes in the Strait of Hormuz. U.S. Central Command says the Iranian attacks on U.S. guided missile destroyers transiting the strait were unprovoked. CENTCOM also says no U.S. assets were struck, and the U.S. military eliminated inbound threats and targeted Iranian missile military facilities responsible for attacking U.S. forces. This, as CBS's Nancy Cordes reports.
5: Pressure is really building when it comes to gas prices, fertilizer prices, jet fuel prices, and all the rest. So we're waiting for an Iranian response. The Iranians say they're looking over it, that they will let the Pakistanis, who have been mediating these talks, know when they've got something to say.
4: Tennessee's governor signs into law a new U.S. House map that carves up a majority black district in Memphis. A nonprofit group says redistricting like this threatens black congressional leadership.
6: Tennessee Thursday approved a new congressional map scattering black voters from Memphis into neighboring districts. It's the first map crafted since the Supreme Court ruling, and Shaylin Cochran at the Lawyers Committee for Civil Rights Under Law warns.
7: It is a ruling that threatens black leadership in Congress.
6: Cochran says breaking up districts with voters of color dilutes their ability to elect candidates of their choice who often look like them. Allison Keyes, CBS News.
4: At least 14 reported tornadoes crossed Mississippi last night. Reverend Purnell describes what it was like when his trailer in Roxy was destroyed.
8: I told my wife and the kid, get up, put your shoes on. And before my wife could get out the bed, the roof blew off. And I rushed and grabbed my daughter and my grandson. And they flew into me. The trailer flipped over. And when it flipped over, it threw me and my daughter and my grandson out.
4: Mississippi's governor says at least 17 people were hurt across five counties. Amid a deadly cruise ship virus scare on five U.S. states that are monitoring passengers who departed the ship before hantavirus was confirmed, some reassurance from Maria Van Kerkhove of the World Health Organization.
9: This is not SARS-CoV-2. This is not the start of a COVID pandemic. This is an outbreak that we see on a ship. There's a confined area. We have five confirmed cases so far. The actions that are being taken on board are precautionary to prevent any onward spread.
4: The defendant in last June's Boulder, Colorado firebombing attack pleads guilty to charges including first-degree murder. Mohammed Soliman spoke in Arabic, followed by an interpreter.
10: I would like to add my voice with the district attorney and impose the maximum penalty.
4: Soliman has been sentenced to life without parole after admitting to attacking a group during a demonstration in support of Israeli captives in Gaza. This is CBS News.
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4: The burger business is booming. CBS's Deborah Rodriguez has details.
12: Next time someone asks you if you want your burger with crispy onions or slivered ones, if you prefer two juicy quarter pound patties or three slices of cheese, just say yes.
16: McDonald's has top sales estimates in the first quarter thanks to its new Big Arch Burger. Revenue rose 9%. Analysts had expected just 3.7. The 1,600 calorie mouthful went viral after a post from CEO Chris Kempczinski taking a teensy tiny bite.
17: Holy cow. God, that is a big burger.
16: Other restaurant chains, including Domino's and Chipotle, have reported sales softening since the Iran war began. Deborah Rodriguez, CBS News.
4: Jobless claim applications rose last week but remain at historically low levels. The Labor Department says the number of Americans filing for unemployment benefits in the week ending May 2nd rose by 10,000 to 200,000. Jennifer Kuiper, CBS News.
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23: That was CBS News at the top of the hour here on KBOW. Good afternoon, everyone. It's mostly cloudy and a little bit windy out there. 62 degrees in the mining city right now. Tonight, partly cloudy with a low around 36, increasing clouds with a low near 69 tomorrow. And the weekend's looking pretty glorious, but I'll save that for Jeff's KBOW weather updates. Excuse me, coming up very shortly. Here is Coulter Brown with today's Ag News, brought to you from the Northern Ag Network on KBOW.
24: It's time now for our market news summary. Here on the Northern Ag Network, I'm Colton Young. Thursday was quite a bearish day in the cattle futures as the cattle contracts have lost everything they gained in the early part of this week. The May feeder cattle closed the day at $366.32. That was down $6.07. August finished at $366.17. That's down $6.87. June live cattle off $3.42 at $250.05. August at $245.90, down $3. Thursday was rather bearish on the demand side as the choice cutouts did fall $2.04 back under $3.90 to $387.58. Now on the cash cattle side, we did see light trade occur early on Thursday afternoon. Most of the southern bids did come in $2.56, a high of $2.58 in Kansas. Northern dress cattle mostly marked at $4.02, which would also be $3 higher than last week's weighted average. So definitely some optimism in the cash cattle market before the end of the trade week.
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24: The row crops closed lower for the third straight session as Iran is still reviewing the U.S.'s proposal for a peace deal. The May corn contract still closed steady at 452 and three quarters. July fell a penny down to 467 and a half. May soybeans dropped 2 cents to 1177. July fell 2.5 to 1192 and a quarter. As for the wheat contracts, most of the moves seem to be short technical moves tied to the removal of war-related premiums. However, Thursday's drought monitor again showed 70% of U.S. winter wheat in some form of drought. The May Kansas City hard red winter wheat closed the day down 21 cents to 654 and three quarters. July fell 20 to 667. May Minneapolis spring wheat fell 19 and a half to 664. July closed at 673, down 18 and a quarter. I'm Colton Young from the Northern Ag Network.
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0: I do like the ending of that song. 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
1: Westwood One presents Today in Women's Sports. The WNBA regular season tips off Friday, and with the addition of the Toronto Tempo and Portland Fire, the league now features 15 franchises. Toronto is the first team in WNBA history based outside the U.S. Their head coach is two-time league champion Sandy Brondello, who guided the New York Liberty to the 2024 title. Now, the veteran leader is building a new culture north of the border with the Tempo.
2: There's huge expectations on what we can bring, the opportunity for these young girls that they can dare to dream and they can see these role models up close and personal. And, you know, we are Canada's team, so it's an opportunity to continue to grow women's basketball here. And you know, we are creating history, but we want to make history too.
1: 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With Today in Women's Sports, I'm Amy Lawrence on Westwood One.
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10: Time for Thursday sports updates on the score, brought to you by CCCS of Butte. We'll start with Butte High softball, who I saw just got a very big win over Missoula Sentinel, who was undefeated up until a couple games ago. They've now lost two in a row, and Butte High gets some revenge from earlier this year, beating Sentinel 4-2. Elsewhere, you have Butte High baseball at Missoula Sentinel playing right now. Butte Central baseball is at Three Legends playing Florence for their senior day right now. You also have Butte High and Butte Central tennis wrapping up. They've been going all afternoon. As we look ahead to tomorrow, Montana Tech will be in Bozeman.

0: Lynn for the Tom Gage Classic for track and field all afternoon tomorrow. Then for Saturday, a whole bunch of stuff is coming up. Butte Central Baseball will be playing Lone Peak at noon. That is in Belgrade. Butte High Baseball will be playing Missoula Hellgate here in Butte at 4 p.m. Moving to softball, Butte High will be at Hellgate in Washington Grizzlies Stadium. That'll be kind of cool. That is Saturday at noon. And Butte Central Softball will be at Corvallis Saturday at noon. For track and field, Butte Central Track will be at Dillon. And then Butte High is at Billings West on Saturday. That's it for local stuff. Let's take a break and then we'll go to national updates on the score.
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0: Welcome back to the score. We will start in the NCAA just so I can get this out of the way because I am definitely not a fan of this, as I've said before, but it is official now. March Madness college basketball tournaments are expanding to 76 teams for both men's and women's tournaments. That is coming into effect next year. So it'll be 76 teams. It'll be a 12-game opening round, essentially expanding the first four and adding a couple at-large bids. Again, not a fan, but I could go on and on about that. Let's just move on before I get too far into it. In the NBA playoffs last night, New York took a 2-0 series lead against Philadelphia, beating the Sixers 108-102. Jalen Brunson led the way with 26 points. San Antonio blew out the Timberwolves to tie the series up at 1 each. 133-95 was the final. Stephon Castle led the Spurs with 21 points. Two games tonight, you have the Pistons hosting the Cavaliers. Detroit is up 1-0. And the top seed in the West, Oklahoma City, is up 1-0 on LA. In the Stanley Cup playoffs, Buffalo beat Montreal 4-2 and take a 1-0 lead. That'd be kind of cool for the Sabres to make a push. I know they haven't done that in a long time, but Buffalo gets a Game 1 win, and Anaheim is able to knock things up with Vegas, beating the Golden Knights 3-1. That series is tied at 1 each. For tonight, just one game on the schedule. That is Game 3 between Carolina and Philadelphia. Hurricanes lead that series 2-0. And that's about it for today's show. Time to wrap up and say thank you, as always, for tuning in to The Score. Brought to you by CCCS of Butte. Have a great rest of your night. We'll talk to you later on KBOW.
2: And now for the KBOW weather with staff meteorologist Jeff Womack, brought to you by Columbus Plaza and Highland View Manor.
3: Oh, we got a couple of puffy cumulus clouds to end the day here and some warmth to go along with them. We're going to lose them overnight tonight, and skies are going to clear. We'll be a little cool. Now, some ripples of energy coming our way from the west as we get into Friday and Saturday. The only reason I tell you about that might bring the wind back to us from time to time, but I'll tell you right now, we have got high pressure ruling the roost here, and that's going to bring unseasonable warmth and a whole lot of clear skies. Now, cold front does come down across the northeastern plains. The closest it gets to us, probably about the Lewistown area and into central Montana, so there'll be some rain that way. And here we are looking at a dry ride and unseasonable heat, which will be hard not to enjoy. I'll be the first to admit that, but not going to be the greatest for the drought situation. We have seen extreme drought, mainly more so towards Madison County and into the southern half of the state. All right, for next week, guess what? We're going to have more dry days and even tacking on a few degrees to our afternoon highs. As we look at Friday across the nation, fairly uneventful with the exception of some storms around the Gulf and into part of Illinois and Indiana, if you might have travel plans that direction. But we are in for some warm days. I hope you're ready. I got all the numbers headed your way next.
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3: Anaconda 38 late overnight tonight will be in the low 70s for us as we finish out the week. Now for the weekend, we're going to see skies clear, maybe down a notch or two in the low 70s, and the heat really presses in here on Sunday. We'll be in the low 80s. Now for next week, 77, and had to tack on a few degrees for Tuesday, right under the center of another high. We'll be at 83, and then upper 70s coming back our way as we get into Wednesday and Thursday of next week. And then for Deer Lodge, all right, 38 late tonight. We'll be in the 70s, and skies should clear pretty good tomorrow, but then they'll be all clear on Saturday. A little cooler with 67. We can expect upper 70s, maybe an 80 if we get a little wind in here this weekend on Sunday. And then Monday, right at room temperature, temperature everybody can agree on, about 72. And then for Tuesday, we'll be right near 80. Sunshine again on Wednesday, and we'll be back in the mid-70s. Here in Whitehall tonight, 42 under a partly cloudy sky. A little bit windy tomorrow with gusts up to about 25. We'll have a high of 76 and then low 70s for us on Saturday. Now for Sunday, we'll be at 83 and then low 80s on Monday. Tuesday, we'll be in the mid-80s once again. Here in Butte, partly cloudy tonight, 36 in the mix. Upper 60s to end the week. We'll be in the mid-60s for Saturday. And then for Sunday, we're talking upper 70s, low 70s on Monday. And then we'll be right near 80 degrees on Tuesday. And then, not bad, Wednesday, Thursday will be above average once again in the mid and low 70s under mostly sunny skies. I'm meteorologist Jeff Womack. That's the KBOW Copper 94 weather.
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2: Good afternoon. With the information you need at 5:30, I'm Catherine Manns. The news this hour is being brought to you as a service of Doc Saloon. As motorcycles return to the roads for spring, safety becomes a top priority. KBZK spoke with Ernie Noble, a Harrison native, Vietnam veteran, and lifelong rider, to learn his best tips for keeping everyone safe. Noble serves as the president of the Bridger Mountain Hog, a Harley owners group. He's cruised just about every corner of Montana, from going to the Sun Road to the Beartooth Highway. But as scenic as it may be, the state's roads can also be dangerous. According to the National Highway Traffic Safety Administration, 6,228 motorcyclists were killed nationwide in 2024. Montana Highway Patrol reports 348 motorcycle crashes in the state last year, unfortunately 34 of them fatal. One of Noble's top safety recommendations, always wear protective gear. If there's one piece of advice Noble has for everyone and every rider, it's to take a safety course. To learn more about the Montana Motorcycle Rider Safety Course, visit mmrs.helenacollege.edu or just do a basic, it says basic rider course. If you Google basic rider course, that'll come up. Montana State Senator Jonathan Windy Boy has unsuspended his Democratic primary campaign for U.S. House representing Montana's Eastern Congressional District 3 weeks after suspending his bid amid sexual abuse allegations. In a Wednesday afternoon text message to Montana Free Press reporters, Windy Boy shared a link to his campaign website. As of early afternoon, the website said campaign unsuspended for Montana's 2nd Congressional District 2026, followed by a larger headline, Jonathan Windy Boy is moving forward. The Montana Free Press reports that in April, Montana Democratic Party Chair Shannon O'Brien announced that Windy Boy had notified her that, quote, he will be dropping out of the race for the 2nd Congressional District. The party's statement came after Windy Boy's Democratic primary competitor, Brian Miller, surfaced allegations by a Pennsylvania woman that Windy Boy had sent sexually explicit photos and messages to underage girls in 2002. In his May 6 press release, Windy Boy called the allegations a political ambush. The statement further condemns the allegations against him, saying the matters were previously investigated, referred to law enforcement, and that the matter was vacated over 20 years ago. The latest attempt from a prominent conservative group to undo abortion protections stamped into the Montana Constitution by a majority of voters was tossed aside this week by a Yellowstone County District Court judge. The Montana Standard reports that nearly 60% of voters in the 2024 election cast a ballot in favor of C1-128, the measure that amended the state constitution to include the explicit right to an abortion through fetal viability. But the Montana Life Defense Fund, an advocacy group created to oppose the ballot initiative, said that many of those voters were denied adequate information because certain ballots, specifically those given out on Election Day, did not include the full text of the proposed amendment. Judge Katrina Plain Bull determined that the law does not require the entire text of an initiative be printed on the ballot, and she wrote in a short 6-page opinion that there is, quote, no factual basis upon which petitioner could recover based on the claim before the court. KBOW News Time is 5:34.
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9: This is Eva Wardell, the owner of Doc's Saloon. Come in and have one of my famous pepperoni shots.
2: Governor Greg Gianforte today announced Montana's unemployment rate remained unchanged at 3.6% in March for the fifth straight month. Montana's unemployment rate was lower than the national unemployment rate, which declined slightly to 4.3%. Montana's labor force, total employment, and unemployment all declined over the month. As a result, the state's unemployment rate remained unchanged. The State of Montana Newsroom, the Consumer Price Index for all consumers increased 0.9% on a seasonally adjusted basis in March, so almost 2 months ago. Over the last 12 months, all the items index increased 3.3% before seasonal adjustment. Essentially what this says is payroll jobs also declined in the first quarter by 1,000 jobs, with the largest declines in professional and business services and accommodation and food services. Okay. Quick look at our local weather conditions, although Jeff did give us a rather extensive forecast that looked really good, but right now partly sunny still, 62 degrees, a little windy, 14 mile per wind in the mining city, but it is a glorious evening. You should all get out there, take the dog for a walk, take your husband or your partner for a walk. Go on out there and enjoy yourself. Right now, what he'll never be, Dylan Scott, with the information you need at 5:35. I'm Catherine Manns. The news this hour has been brought to you as a service of Doc's Saloon. You're now up to date on Butte's hometown station, KBOW, and we've got Dylan.

0: That was Blake Shelton. 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

0: Bottle Rockets here on KBOW. It's always good to hear Hootie singing with other jammers. It kind of amazed me when he came out as country. There you go, it's a weird way of saying it, but aligning with the country music genre, I guess I should say. But then I was listening to him when he wasn't. 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